in Hawaii this year. Didn't have a ton of good things happen, meaning, you know, a couple good breaks, lies in the rough, or you make a couple 30, 40 footers, you know, chip in, getting up and down, you know, up and down you shouldn't. So just need to sharpen up a few things. Game's feeling better, pretty bad the last couple of weeks, but when you start to see the light at the end of the tunnel, that's when you can, you know, start to complete your circle, as I call it, Miley. I feel like one of the players I had about 50% of it completed, and which means I hit about 95% of golf shots, but the 5% that's bad is way too bad. I hit two of the biggest duck hits you've ever seen in your life. Like, they should revoke my PGA Tour card for those shots, but hopefully we get a little work in and figure it out.

0: that is way too bad. I hit two of the biggest duck hooks you've ever seen in your life. Like, they should revoke my PGA Tour card for those shots. But hopefully we get a little work and figure it out before Thursday.
1: Now, when they're out for you over the course of a Corn Ferry Tour season, and how do guys, yourself or other people maybe talk to you about that experience, how do you kind of keep it all together over the course of the ups and downs of the year, knowing you might be close, you might be far away, and sometimes you might be almost unstoppable over the course of, you know, 25 tournaments?
0: Yeah, that's a great question, a great point. I think that's an overlooked factor in how the best players in the world are better at that than everyone else. It's such a long season, as you mentioned. Everyone's going to have ebbs and flows, great weeks, bad weeks, great months, bad months. And you just try and limit that, and there's so many golfers in this world.

and how the best players in the world are better at that than everyone else. It's such a long season, as you mentioned. Everyone's going to have ebbs and flows, great weeks, bad weeks, great months, bad months. And you just try and limit that. And there's so many golfers in this world that could play on the PGA Tour. But I think what separates people that don't play on the PGA Tour to people that play on the PGA Tour, and then the people that really excel on the PGA Tour, is when you get that little bit off, how can you get back to that middle point where you can still compete with, you know, your B game or C game and make a cut and finish 25th, as opposed to it gets off the rails, you stay off the rails, and then it's not good for a long time. You kind of start to spiral out of control, and that's really easy to do out here. You can start tinkering with equipment, instructors, you know, kind of lose your way a little bit. So you see it happen all the time. It eventually happens to everybody a little bit, but I always call it, I talk about it like getting in the weeds. When you

0: I think sometimes you have to get a little bit worse at golf before you get better. But when you go in the weeds and you can't see where you're going, more than you backtrack instead of keep going down that bad path for a month. I think that's, you know, something I'm generally very good at. But when you're trying to get better at golf, as I mentioned, it's really tricky. So you have to be able to get back to your straight and narrow, which makes you, you know, being able to make cuts and play on the PGA Tour, because everyone's pretty damn good against the PGA Tour. It's just remembering that you're pretty damn good and getting back to your old ways.
1: Now, when you were on the Corn Ferry Tour and you found yourself in the weeds and then you pulled yourself out and then you got your tour card, how big of an adjustment is it going from the Corn Ferry Tour to the PGA Tour?
0: It's huge. I mean, the players in the Corn Ferry Tour are outstanding players. I don't know, you can get an argument

is more, which Nintendo's money that brings competition, so it's never been a more competitive landscape in professional golf, and especially with the PGA Tour. That's not even to mention all the guys that are very capable of still playing on the PGA Tour and being some of the best players in the world. But it's coming out here competing against guys. I guess I could use myself as an example. I've played the PGA Tour courses, you know, 7 or 8 times now. When you're coming off the Corn Ferry, you don't know the course, you don't know where to stay, the locker room, where the range is at, and it sounds small, but all that is a new adjustment every week. So the first year on tour is very difficult, and if you can keep your car, I don't know what the rate is. I'd be interested to see the rate of people that keep their PGA Tour cards over the last 20 years and what that percentage looks like. I did not. Wasn't even close, really. So yeah, it's an impressive

0: and we were playing, and he really helped me, adjust to the PGA Tour faster.
1: Now, if it goes along, what are your goals for the rest of the way? I mean, obviously, trying to get in the top 7, trying to get the playoffs in 50 and 30. When are you kind of start dialing in on what you need to do and start really being more conscious of those goals for the end of the season?
0: So I guess that starts in the offseason, and I was pretty pissed off last offseason. I really struggled mightily during the last half of last year. It was a pretty nice start. The year before, got a lot better golf, had a lot of things go my way, caught a lot of breaks, even at the Dallas Bar. Like the year I finished 9th at FedEx Cup, I mean, I made a 70-footer on Sunday, a 24-footer for par on 17, a 6-footer downhill slider on par on 18 to finish solo second. Steve missed like a

0: We do have to put Purdue Boilermakers coming in there. What do you think about the NCAA, Sadie? What do you think?
1: That's a great question. I haven't looked at the brackets yet. I saw two predictions. I saw Duke was in the final game with the two guys that I watched before we were putting our AJ, our oldest son, to bed last night. They both had Florida winning. I couldn't even tell you who the one seeds are. Florida, Duke, but I think, that's a good question. I haven't watched as much college basketball as I have this year. I think Purdue's going to do better than advertised. It seems like a lot of times before they've been peaking going like into the tournament and then have had some, not bad losses, but there's every team in the NCAA tournament capable of upsetting anyone. So I think they're gonna make the Elite Eight this year. IU got snubbed, that sucks. I still, a lot of people, IU fans, Purdue fans, oh, I can't stand the team. Of course, I'm always rooting for Purdue if they're playing IU, but I still want to see

0: 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Squares.
1: 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Crafted for the enduring tradition of the links. Refined for the unrelenting demands of the day. 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

0: So there's a, you know, one thing that I did which helped me for the week, I hit the ball pretty good in Panama. Panama was, you know, having a little time off between the Bahamas and Panama was nice. Went back, worked on it, got to Panama, hit it pretty good, didn't putt it very good in Panama, so that can kind of be a limiting factor, you know, in the game of golf if you're not putting it very good. But actually, switched putters for Bogota, so week one with a new putter, and
1: what was it?
0: It's the same setup I've arm locked it. It's the same grip, shaft, weight, but it went from an Odyssey, like a 7, to a spider. It was good. I admittedly made nothing on Sunday up until about 14 hole, and then it got hot, and so it was nice. It was nice. It was a nice change, and it was good to see some progression from

0: He was there and helped me out with it, so I appreciate his help.
1: You rocked it. That was awesome. It sounded fun. How was the ride home? What was the celebration like?
0: Yeah. Oh, man. You know what? I got on the... it was cool. I was at the club. Finished around 2:30. We didn't get out of there until 6. You know, that course, and their title sponsors, they do a great job of, like, they run you through, like... you do like a ceremony, you do an autograph line, you do a picture line, you do another autograph line, you do another picture line. It's pretty cool, and everyone, you know, comes up and saying, you know, congratulations, it was awesome. Scotty and I ate some dinner, and then I went down to the clubhouse and ate with a few of the other guys. And we just, you know, it was very low key. I was flying out, red-eyed home. I was on daddy daycare duty. So I red-eyed home, and I was watching our little guys for a couple days. So it was good. It was, you know, it was awesome to have dinner with the guys and celebrate with the

He's been aggressive, you know, he's a very charismatic guy. He's full speed, you know, talking about coming hot. That's Dan Rooney, like, basically, I don't know how old he is, but I gotta think since birth he's probably been coming hot. So he's an awesome guy. I got introduced into college. I played their All-American tournament down in Phoenix a couple times, and was fortunate to win it as a senior. And after I won it, we kind of, you know, we stayed in touch. He knew I was going to play professionally afterwards. We just didn't know how much service time I had. So during that service time each year, we'd be the Patriot, go to Oklahoma to play, and he's been very supportive. And so that's, you know, the biggest benefit personally for that was just getting to link up with senior tour guys and different guys and kind of pick their brains, you know. Like, I, to that point, I hadn't been running those circles, so he afforded me those relationships.

is very valuable. So I think regardless, you know, you win 3 times and you get the automatic promotion, I think it could very well be worth it in the end to come back to French Lick. And by the way, it's the hardest tournament, it's the hardest course of the year, and I think it's an awesome venue for the finals, you know, for the Corn Ferry Tour Championship in French Lick, where you make your difference tee to green is very important. Because the PGA Tour, you know, top of the PGA Tour separate themselves strokes gained tee to green, right? And French Lick measures exactly that. It beat me up a little bit on Sunday last year, but it's just an awesome spot. We appreciate y'all doing it. You know, nothing, Sundays don't happen without Wednesdays, and I know that y'all do so much to make sure those Wednesday, those pro-ams happen and bring people in. So I was fortunate to be at Victoria National before. That place was hard.

0: game doesn't end at the 18th hole. It simply changes scenery. Crafted for the enduring tradition of the links. Refined for the unrelenting demands of the day. Fescue and dunes. Wherever the game takes you.
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February, so I went and played Mondays. I played the Mondays for Panama and Bogota, because I didn't know if I'd get into Bogota, and then actually played the Mondays for Argentina and Chile like a week later, and then played a couple of PGA Tour Mondays. So I tried to travel around a little bit, but like I said, I wasn't able to. I was hitting balls indoors, and there's snow on the ground. I didn't get to play in holes. So it, honestly, that was the toughest part, was that I go down there to Bogota. I was not even in the field on Thursday morning. I get in at like 6:30 in the morning, have to be out at 7:05 or whatever it was. So I wasn't necessarily like prepared for that. My golf game felt prepared, but you know, it's just pretty chaotic doing that. So not gonna throw Bogota out the window, but it was a little bit of a tougher situation that week, and I think I missed the cut on the number, so it's not like I played terrible golf. And like I said, I knew that I was playing well, and the weather kind of warmed up a little bit after Bogota, so it was actually nice to get home and be able to practice not in 5 layers and with snow on the ground.

guys pushing each other to get better. I know they were pushing me to get better. I hope I was pushing them to get better. But yeah, I mean, Coach, I'm under the impression that Coach was the best coach in college golf as far as being able to develop players. But, you know, he's never really, like, nowadays it's a little different because they've been good for the last 10 years or whatever. But for a while, he wasn't getting necessarily these top-ranked guys, but he was able to find guys that he thought had a really high ceiling and get them as close to that ceiling as he possibly can. I think he's done a very good job of that. But on the other side of that, too, the culture that he's built between all of us is it's pretty cool because now I live where Quade does, Chris does, Patrick Welch, who played at OU, Jonathan Brightwell, who played at OU for a year, and then a bunch of the Oklahoma State guys, Austin Eckroat, Victor. There's 10 or 12 guys that are all on PGA Tour, Corn Ferry, where I live, that all play at the same golf course. So I get to spend a bunch of time around

0: I was doing before going down to Argentina and Chile. So it's changed the logistics a little bit, I think, of what I'm doing. But as far as the actual like prep and golf side of it goes, I try to keep everything as similar as possible, if not the exact same.
1: I was gonna ask, is there a bit of benefit to doing these Mondays and then kind of not playing into the conditional status of, well, I've got 18 holes to figure this out, and then you get to where you are in Chile for the weekend, 64, 63. I've got 18 holes to figure this out, it changed my life.
0: Yeah, it's funny because when I sat there on Friday night, I made the cut by two or something in Chile, and I told Joe, my caddy, I was like, you know what, I'm gonna try to go out there and just pretend like today is a Monday, because I'm sitting there, whatever, six, seven, I don't know how many shots back I was after two rounds, but quite a few shots back, and you know, on Monday it takes something really special to go out and

0: we can't say congratulations enough to you. We look forward to seeing you out in the road. I'll be up in Savannah Tuesday, Wednesday. So I'll look you up and introduce myself to you. Any shout outs you want? You got any sponsors out there? You want to give a high five to? Any long term buddies or whatnot?
1: I have a new sponsor this year that's an OU guy that it's a bond company. It's called Macaulay Bonds. He's a Dallas guy. And then Easy Post has supported me since I came out of school. Payne has supported me since I came out of school. And then Bridgestone is the other one that. All of those except Macaulay, which has been new and has been awesome. Those other three have supported me straight out of school, which is, this is expensive to do this, and you need those supporters, and, it's just a logo on the shirt for them, but for me, it kind of keeps me going and keeps me in a spot where I can win a tournament at 25 when I don't know where I'm playing next week. So, big shout out to them, and it's been cool.

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0: longer golf courses, put a little more emphasis on long game, which suits my game. So Green Valley, I think that was the 50th anniversary. Mike Bradley, who has sadly passed now, who played the tour in the 80s, won it, I believe, four times, and that was the 50th anniversary, I believe, when I won it at Green Valley in like 2017, maybe. And that was a good week. Right, Green Valley, traditional longer golf course where Jay Haas lived early before I moved to Thorn Blade. So it was a good test and fit my game well.
1: And then you won it again in 2020. I mean, three-time winner. There's not many three-time winners, are there?
0: Yeah, there's only a, I don't have the exact stats. I think it's just a handful. I did. I

And they were like, hey, you know, you can qualify for the senior open. I didn't really realize it because in our minds, we're always thinking senior entry golf is 55. So early in the year, you know, I signed up and one of the courses in South Carolina in Florence is Florence Country Club. It's an old Donald Ross course that a lot of us in the state and Southeast have played junior golf or state, you know, state amateur type events through the years. And I like it very well. It suits my game. Qualifying that day is if I can remember, you know, the Southeast went to a sort of drought, if you recall, sort of in that March, April, early time frame. So the course was very baked out. I had never seen the fairways that sort of brown. So it just played a lot different, and I'll say I'm not protective field, but you just didn't see very, you know, deep low scores like I figured you would at Florence because it's shorter.

these qualifiers. You know, in my opinion, at our age, you know, we just amateur golfers. You go out and try, you know, most of these courses we play, you try to make as many birds as you can, but then we get these qualifiers, and I think the challenge is not to let your strategy, your mind shift change to what got you there. And right. So don't play defensive, don't play negative, don't, you know, every hole, every tee box, every shot, just naturally say, where do you not hit it? You know, that's never worked well for me. And that day, we just, you know, we had nothing to lose, just stay, sort of stay aggressive, try to make birdies. And it worked out, and, you know, it didn't really realize we got 18. My son said, you want to know where you're at? And I said, yeah, I'd like to know where I am, because 18 at Trayvon is a very difficult hole. And he said, you know, you're inside now, but we're early, and it's playing tough, the wind's going to pick up in the afternoon, so we need a par. That was

day was heat indexes well over 100. So it was managing the heat, trying to learn the golf course. Obviously, it was any US Open style setup. It's just a premium on fairways. I looked at my stats for the week. Yeah, I didn't miss that many fairways in the first club, but the ones that I did, I think I broke bogey everyone. It was that penalizing for me at least. Right. It was all in all the course, the history of Scioto was amazing. Meeting the staff the 2 weeks before, and then still the staff, all the staff at USGA. The player hospitality, the player locker room, which I never experienced with professionals that we watched all our lives, was unbelievable. Those guys are just like we are in our pro shops, and when they hang out with their families in the locker room, they just.

meeting the staff the 2 weeks before, and then still the staff, all the staff at USGA. The player hospitality, the player locker room, which I never experienced with professionals that we watched all our lives, was. It was unbelievable. You know, those guys are just like we are in our pro shops, and when they hang out with their families in the locker room, you know, they play golf a little better than most of us, but other than that, they're normal guys, and they hang out and they chat and talk about the same stuff that you and I or any of our buddies that we hang out with in our golf groups is, which made me feel a lot more comfortable just being around and hanging out with those guys, you know, on the golf course. But as far as the first two rounds, you know, I settled in okay. I was a little nervy the first couple holes, but, you know, the first round, I was going about my business, even one over for most of the day.

0: hanging out with those guys, you know, on the golf course. But as far as the first two rounds, you know, I settled in okay. I was a little nervy the first couple holes, but you know, the first round, I was going about my business, even one over for most of the day and plodding along. I was struggling with the speed of the greens. I believe some short, but you know, you leave yourself in that 6 to 8 foot range with a much slope and undulation as those tight greens makes it for a long day.
1: Sure.
0: But as far as, I guess, handling the situation and hitting the ball, you know, I struck the ball, I would say 95% as well as I normally do, which you know, was nice. Again, when you get on that type of setup, and as I mentioned before, you know, the putter is really not the weakest part of my game. It really

0: it just makes it tough. But everything was, I don't think, you know, with all the conversation I had between, you know, my family, they came up and we had, you know, good 8 or 10 folks, they're good close friends of mine, came up and watched. Everything everybody said was just overwhelming. What an unbelievable golf course setup, tradition, history, and experience. It was just unbelievable.
1: I've got about 30 seconds. So who did you see or talk with that you've watched over the years?
0: Well, so quite a few. Talking with Boo Weekly, he was a character. I mean, he's just the coolest guy. You know, you watch on TV and you see some of the things he says.
1: He's just so genuine.
0: He's just so genuine. He made an off-the-cuff comment in Poulter Walden, and, you know, Ian always wears

0: hang out and get a little perspective from him, and just inside conversation with someone like that has done everything he's done in the game is, you know, just once in a lifetime type thing.
1: Awesome. Chris, thanks for talking with us. Thanks for talking about your experience, and congrats on making, you know, qualifying for the U.S. Senior Open. And who knows? You may be back there again.
0: Well, thank you, Rich. And if I do try it again, I'm going to make an emphasis to work on the wedge and the putter before we try that again.
1: Thank you so much, Rich. So, Nikki, what if there was a golf shoe embraced by hundreds of thousands of golfers celebrating for its stability, comfort, and distance? 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
4: Welcome back. I'm Rich Stiles, and we're with Alex Urban, the Executive Director of the Tour Championship, which we are about a month away from at East Lake. Alex, as always, this time of the year, welcome back to the show.
5: Thanks for having me. It's amazing. It always seems to sneak up on us. It's a little bit quicker every single year, but it does. That's funny. It does.
4: Defending champ Tommy Fleetwood. Right now, he's as of this week, he's 10th in the standings, but what a Tour Championship last year with him winning. What a popular winner he was.
5: It was really special. I've obviously been to and been involved in a lot of PGA Tour events and golf tournaments in my life, and it's rare you get an emotional

0: feel Thursday, I think in particular, carried a whole different kind of energy than it had in the previous years, where every single person could play well and won, and it created a really high stakes, exciting golf tournament, which translated to a lot of things. I think we were the highest TV ratings of any non-major of any tournament last year on PGA Tour, which I'm not surprised by. Tommy Fleetwood's story plus the exciting consequential end of the season. It was exciting.
1: This is amazing how some of the players like Tommy, like Scotty, can move the needle on the TV ratings. I mean, it's just incredible to me.
0: Yeah, no, I think there's just so many great stories. It's about stories, right? People want to watch guys they either relate to or they can't relate to because they're so good, and they keep, when Scotty comes to mind, like the way he plays golf, like he legitimately never plays badly, it seems like. And even when he's playing badly, you know, he's got quotation marks,

0: get their butts kicked by the ruffling and the green speeds and all that stuff. Advertising makes it look so easy.
1: Yeah.
0: And because they're so good, and the differentiation is really, it's such a slim margin. It's a missed putt here or there, a chip they could have been slightly closer, and you do that 2 to 4 shots per round, and you're 8 shots back, yeah, or 10 shots back. It's amazing. It's an amazing level that these guys play the sport at.
1: So when the sponsors play on Monday, do they play from sponsor tees?
0: Yes, thankfully. Maybe I'm not sure.
1: Okay.
0: Professional tees back there. Yeah, and they're playing it from much shorter than what the professional. Yeah, every year someone talks about what would the average 15 handicapper shoot from the tips at PGA Tour? 110, 120.
1: Maybe more.
0: Maybe more. If you cut them all out and not do any of these, definitely.
1: Oh, yeah.

0: things with you know, our trip partners, Coca-Cola, Southern Company, and Accenture. The Pink Steward Award is something that's been supported and sponsored for a long time by Southern Company. That's on Tuesday evening. We actually just announced the recipient of that this year, Noda Day III.
1: What a great choice.
0: Really, really great guy. I think I'm really excited to see his speech. And it's such a great award because it celebrates the things that happen. You know, what happens inside the ropes is great. These guys are awesome people. But the guys that can extend their influence to doing good and affecting people positively, you know, in their day-to-day lives or starting foundations or all the great things that they do and choose to do with their influence is really cool. It's been really special for me to be present for that the last few years since I've been here. So that's always a huge night. And a number of our players will attend that. We have an event on Wednesday night for Coca-Cola called Taste of the

0: don't know. That's not when I usually just attend. I'm not on the planning. Right. I certainly know that they're close. Honestly, can't speak for Tiger. I also know that they're really good friends. I'm sure whatever involvement, whether it is going to happen or not, what will drive it is making sure that it's noted the day of the third's moment. It's so I don't know if that, for other people to decide. And so I'm sure that will factor into whoever's decision, that sort of thing. But yeah, they're close. Obviously, they've been close for a long time since going back to their days at Stanford together.
1: Yeah, I think they roomed together at Stanford.
0: Yeah, I think they're buds. So yeah. I'm quite positive that Tiger is excited for Noda.
1: Oh, of course.
0: I think everyone is. It's just like, there's one of those guys in our sport that I can tell one person can breathe and they get worried about. It's just a great guy.
1: Yeah. Well, you've got a lot.

0: download the app and use promo code GNN. 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

0: Paul S. Anderson.
1: Yeah.
0: No, Rayshon Mare, I kind of knew he was in the right frame of mind. And he's one of those players that I work for that when he gets in that moment, there's a different gear and the focus level is top notch and he's craving that.
1: So what happened on Tuesday? You said you figured something out. What did you figure out on Tuesday?
0: So he's just looking at some numbers on TrackMan and some swim videos, and he was getting kind of some side bend along with, and his approach play, we would get one that would start left, go left. We would get one that would be timed out perfectly.

0: guys would think of what you and Steven were talking about as you were going down after each shot.
1: Yeah, so 15 was kind of straight down when it's really the last good opportunity, and we knew we needed to get, we were at 15 with four to play, and we knew we needed to get one more, or, you know, two to win it outright. It was straight down when we had five iron off the tee, trying to hit something 250 yards with being firm and downwind, and we did that. We had about 128 and did a back middle pin on 15, and we hit sand wedge, and we hit it to 3 feet,

0: and kind of I will change it again. So the first two playoff holes, you know, we both had really good, first playoff hole, we had really good drives. We hit a short right in the bunker, got up and down. Taylor had an 8-footer for birdie to win it. He missed it. Second playoff hole, Steven got up and down out of a bunker from probably 25 yards. Hit it to 2.5 feet. His bunker play on the back nine and in the playoff was second to none. I mean, it was just stellar.
1: Yeah.
0: Taylor got up and down, and then the final playoff holes, they moved it in location to like a front middle pin. And we hit one right on the middle fairway. Taylor was in the bunker, which, mind you, this 18-pole.

0: longest on track one or track two. I don't know. We haven't heard yet. But he's exempt for, at least 2.5 more years.
1: All right, so let's go back to this year. So you're 61st on the FedEx list, and you've got 3 more tournaments. What's the goal? To get lower on the FedEx list, to get in that top 50?
0: Yeah, that's still the magic number. To get in the playoff, starting at Memphis, they'd take the top 70 on the FedEx top, and then 50 will go to St. Louis, and then 30 to Eastlake. But yeah, 50 still will be signature events next year. And that's where you want to be. That's where you're playing against best players in the world, best tournaments on tour. That's where we want to be.
1: What are your thoughts?

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Thank you so much, appreciate it. 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
1: Hi, Danielle. It's Ben Crenshaw.
2: Hey, Ben Crenshaw. Boy, it's so wet and drizzling, and all I can think of is April showers bring May flowers. You know, you gotta have something positive in your mindset, kind of like everybody. Oh, well, God, these guys are playing. And well, let me start off with this. Mark Rolfing, Golf Channel, NBC Sports, golf commentator, analyst, and of course, host of Golf Hawaii Travel and Global Golf Adventure, a member of the Hawaii Golf Hall of Fame, a member of the DePaul University.

0: little too defensive when he starts laying up on par fives and doing things that are just out of his character. And yesterday, he hit driver on every hole, and I think you'll see him do that the whole rest of the weekend. And when he does that, when he plays that kind of game, and just is totally free and using the driver as a weapon, I don't think anybody's going
1: to
0: beat him.
1: And I was just thinking, boy, I hope he's got it on for the weekend, because this is Tiger Woods, if you don't mind my saying that. The way Tiger played, this is what Rory looks like, only it's Rory, his style. And it's so exciting to watch him. But I'm going to go back just a day, I guess it is. While I was watching Rory, I find out that Jack Nicklaus gave Rory some last-minute words of encouragement.
0: Yeah, don't make any double bogey.

0: business or meet somebody. Like, trying to meet somebody at Augusta National at a certain time that you would coordinate by phone, either a text or a message, you simply can't do that. So you have to find them in the midst of 40,000 people out there, which is kind of difficult. But you know what? There's something charming about it to me. I've seen a lot of situations over a number of decades now where people thought they could circumvent the phone issue. Charlie Reimer tried to do it. He got in trouble. I saw one of our cameramen one time took a break and went out to the restroom and took out his phone to check his messages, and he never came back.
1: Oh, dear.
0: He just disappeared. So, you know, but there's something good about that, and there's something wholesome, and I really enjoy people watching golf with their eyes, not with their phones.
1: Yes, absolutely. All the distractions, it's a

0: Right now, there is equally as much power in the group
1: at
0: Augusta National, I think, as there is in the PGA Tour, because they've got the Masters right now.
1: Yeah, they do, and there's a lot of power in the boardroom, so to speak. It's 7,565 yards right now, and I don't know, there probably aren't very many courses 7,565, or are they longer?
0: Well, there are some that are longer, but I'll tell you, if you take a look at the last few days, we have seen a lot of players that have been forced to lay up on holes 13 and 15, the two par fives on the back nine. We've seen a lot of times where guys are driving the ball and they can't reach it in two shots. That's not the way those holes were designed. That's not the way Bobby Jones envisioned Augusta

0: Scottie Scheffler. If you look at the record books here, though, the one guy that I would have my eye on is Justin Rose. 22 times after 22 rounds in his career, he's been within the top five at the Masters. He's got a tremendous record here. He's been runner-up three times. He's done everything but win at Augusta. He had it snatched away from him a couple of times. And I don't know. I just look at this and I say to myself, if somebody is owed a green jacket, if somebody really deserves one in that entire top of the leaderboard there, to me, it's Justin Rose.
1: Excellent. He's a fighter. He doesn't give up. He really goes for it, and he always has. And it would be really something to see someone contend against Rory McIlroy, really bring it up. And today, of course, I think will be a significant, a moving day, as it were, as we go into the final round.

did it the ideal way. Now, you gotta remember, Brooks Koepka never said anything bad about the PGA Tour. He did everything he had to do. He paid a big price. My estimate is it probably cost him about $15 million to come back to the PGA Tour. But he's done it the right way. And I think it's gonna be a different situation. Let's say Bryson DeChambeau decides he wants to come back to the PGA Tour. It's gonna be a lot harder road for Bryson DeChambeau. And certainly for a guy like Phil Mickelson, I don't think there's any path back for him. And he's kind of too old anyway. But I think the LIV Tour is starting to crumble a little bit. They haven't signed up any good new players this past year. Their TV ratings are abysmal. I mean, there are more people that are watching some of your local golf clubs out at, you know, at some of the local courses today than there are watching LIV Golf. I mean,

0: The perfect solution to that, to me, would be to come to Oahu, play a big signature event there. Wouldn't look exactly like the old Sony Open, but it would be bigger and better, and it would be prime time, and I think that's the way they ought to start.
1: Oh, that's lovely. That would make everything, because if we lose both of those tournaments, it really hurts, us. We put so much into the visitor industry. That's our prime economic engine. That's the decision that was made years and years and years ago. And, with the weather and everything that's going on here, it's not easy to get people to come. It's expensive. Sorry,
0: yeah, go ahead. Well,

0: hurts us. We put so much into the visitor industry. That's our prime economic engine. That's the decision that was made years and years and years ago. And, you know, with the weather and everything that's going on here, it's not easy to get people to come. It's expensive. Sorry?
1: Yeah, well, the other thing is, if we lose those two, I think we'll lose the other two. Because if you only have two tournaments, it's not going to make any sense to bring all the television equipment out. Once in January, let's say, or February, and once in the fall for Lotte. I don't think those events could stand on their own. It's just too expensive. It takes 5 weeks to ship TV equipment over and back for a tournament. So you need to have at least three or four tournaments going, you know, to end up sort of amortizing your costs over all of it, so it's not expensive for each one.
0: Wow.

0: and over and back for a tournament. So you need to have at least three or four tournaments going, you know, to end up sort of amortizing your cost over all of it, so it's not expensive for each one.
1: Wow. So, yeah, I'm glad those conversations are going well. I hope.
0: Well, it didn't help the Tigers taking an absence of a leave of absence here, because he was a driving force in trying to get this whole new schedule together, and I think things, you know, have slowed down now with the Tiger situation. Yeah. But I will tell you this, I've talked to a number of players, a lot of players, and they are all saying, we want to come to Hawaii, no matter what, we want to come to Hawaii.
1: Mm.
0: I think it's not like everybody's saying, oh, it's too far away, it's too expensive, whatever it is, they're all saying, we want to come. And if the players want to do it, that's way more important than Mark Roffing telling somebody to

0: that are all saying we want to come. And if the players want to do it, that's way more important than Mark Roffin telling somebody at the PGA Tour we need to do this.
1: Yes, sir. So, I know you told me you'd be in the Big Sky Country watching the Masters.
0: I am. I got back there. It was a long trip to Augusta and back, but it was well worth it. Now I got to get on a plane on Tuesday and go back to Florida for the Senior PGA Championship. So times are busy right now for me, but that's a good thing.
1: That's a good thing, and we miss you. Someone said to me this morning, you know, those guys on television right now, where's the man?
0: Well, but, you know, the TV times for Golf Channel have shrunk so much. There's just not that many hours anymore because they're showing the Masters on Prime, they're showing the Masters on ESPN.

0: this whole talking with you, did I leave anything out that you wanted to address?
1: No, I'm just so happy, that the Masters is going the way that it went. And it'll always be a special one for me because of the award, but you'll be seeing me, I guess, and not necessarily on TV, but hopefully every year for a long time.
0: Right on. Thank you, Mark. Thank you very much. Have a wonderful time. Travel safe. We're going to come back after this. Claude Brousseau is in the clubhouse. He's going to give us a lesson. After this, my name is Danielle Tucker, and this is The Golf Club.
2: 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We'll be hitting the green with Danielle Tucker when we return to The Golf Club.
1: PGA Junior League is a fun team golf experience for kids that the entire family can enjoy.

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0: 10 o'clock, 11:26. Turtle Bay has an 8:40, a 9:18, 11:02. Jungle Jive. It's kind of cool, isn't it? But in the jungle you go. Royal Hawaiian Country Club. There's the jungle side and then there's the open side. 9:16, 10:38, 11:30. You'll have a great time. Apple Beach Golf Course, 8:52, 9:20, 10:30. Bayview has an 8:36 and 9:08. And just a reminder, their tee times are open at Wailea on all three golf courses. It's just that they couldn't give us tee times because I think we have so many things that are down right now because of the weather conditions that are going on. So Claude Brousseau, Director of Player Development, Wailea Golf. What is the lesson you're going to teach us today?
1: I think I have a few things in the lesson book for your listener.

0: Dwayne Moore for chasing the flag.
1: Fantastic. You were also keeping an eye on Scottie Scheffler. What were your thoughts?
0: Yes, but Scottie is number one in the world. He knows how to play. This morning he already made his goal on hole number two.

told there will be covered around 20 feet. And average, obviously, Daniel, when we look at the golf on TV, you have to put in perspective that they just show you the best player that weekend, like, winning or man, then the best player that weekend, the proximity will be closer, but during the average is not that. So that means that for the golfer in general, they need to understand that if they have, let's say, just put that in perspective, if they are 15 handicapper, you know, that's the probably average out there on the low side of it.

0: to show them I will still have a good chance to save my car. So for most of the golfers, though, as soon as they miss a shot, they get frustrated and they just don't have the abilities because the short game is not good enough to save par, let's say.
1: Yes, and then kind of following up on that, never, you know, getting depressed or upset with yourself, Tyrrell Hatton, was it a poor drive, a poor layup, and then he made eagle anyway. So, you know, don't knock yourself out because your drive wasn't so great, and you figure you had a really lousy layup, because you never know, you know, you just take what comes and then work on it, but don't get frustrated. I think that's one of the biggest problems with the game,

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0: 10 years and over 300 episodes since 2017. So the Mod Golf Podcast, just as you described, in the last couple of years, we've branched out and expanded on YouTube with our Mod Golf YouTube channel and also very active on social media, especially Instagram. So yes, doing all kinds of interesting things. Mod Golf Moments, as you mentioned, we just released that series. So on a daily basis, I'm just putting something out there for the world in less than 2 minutes in golf that's interesting, exciting, engaging, amusing, all these things. And this is really struck a chord and people are loving that.
1: Oh, that's nice. Absolutely. Is this really a $100 billion a year industry?
0: Oh, I think it's more than that. Coming back from the PGA show back in January, piggyback with that was the NGCOA Golf Business Conference at the front end that I also attended the first 3 days before the PGA show.

0: creating your mod golf television series or online series when you're talking, do you have people that you invite in to have a conversation about influencers, or do you have the influencers in?
1: Absolutely. They're, interestingly enough, that I had the pleasure of this episode to meet quite a few of them, the ones that are kind of A-level with Bogdan Sports and some of the guys there with FT, Scott Perez. I'm hoping to have him on the podcast in the next couple of weeks, too. So that's just one of the components that I love to cover, is that entertainment piece. And we had that on the Mod Golf podcast. We had a conversation a couple months ago of how the viewership for YouTube golf is greater now for most PGA golf tournaments. Maybe not the Masters that's going on right now, that's the big one, but with events like the Internet Invitational that happened last fall, combined on

0: aligns with this policy, or in fact, are they ahead of the curve? The fact more golf courses, or maybe more sporting events, should embrace this, where you're enjoying the moment, you're connecting with what's actually going on with your friends and the event, rather than at your phone trying to capture something that you'll probably, quite honestly, never watch again anyway. But that's what we do.
1: Yeah, that's the bottom line. You know, why at Augusta National, phones are forbidden, and a lot of it has to do with distractions. You know, having people being distracted on their phone when they should be actively engaged in what they're watching, whatever hole they're on, whoever they're following. It's better for you. Give your eyes a break.
0: Absolutely. It's better for our brains, and then you're just enjoying the sights and the sounds and the smells of the

0: 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Colin's show showcases Modgolf podcast, okay? I kind of messed this up a little bit, Colin, I apologize. 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And you can find him also at Modgolf Podcast on Instagram. Did I get that right? Where we can find
1: you?
0: I nailed it.
1: That's a holy one there.
0: I knew that. Thank you very much, Colin Weston, for being inside the clubhouse.
1: All right,
0: we've got Casey Nakama, Hawaii Golf Hall of Famer, inducted in 2015, Director of Golf, Founder and Owner, Casey Nakama Golf Development Center.

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1: K-O-R-L-Y-N-I, Honolulu. 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Regardless of the rain, welcome into the clubhouse, Casey Nakama.
2: Good morning, Danielle. Actually, right now, we are not opening. We're assessing some damage that we took from the flood, but we are not open at this time.
1: Okay. Sorry. Oh, no, that's all right. That's all right. That's good to know.

0: physical advantage over most of the girls. She legitimately 6 feet. She hits it really far. And, you know, she was decent with her short game and everything. It's just she had her putting issues, which a lot of players go through. But as far as the physical side of hitting the golf ball and playing, that's not a problem. It's just you got to get back into the routine, the consistency, go hit balls. And that's the grind I think that she doesn't want to do again. So I don't think it's going to be a long-term thing where she's going to come out of retirement for, you know, playing more events. But that maybe some of the majors she might come out and play.
1: Yeah, and right on, too. Because, you know, with children, traveling like that is difficult. But she does have, if she, I think she came, when I said coming out of retirement, so to speak, just getting back on the golf course. And in part, that's because this is the last year or last time she can take advantage of her victory.

0: advanced kids that like it and they want to pursue golfing a little bit more, you know, we have a program that is a little bit more strict on what they got to be able to do and a little bit more disciplined about practice, because when these kids get good enough and have an opportunity to go to college, that helps the parents out a lot.
1: It's a big thing to be in sports and then go into the college. And you have I think it just gets you ready, your mind and your body. If you've been working out on the golf course, it's a lot, and it develops you and your brain in a much higher level, I think. And it makes you much more comfortable dealing with college, because you've already been through the scrutiny of playing golf. I'm like, yeah.

0: championships and then individual and then going to headed toward the state championships. But I think the IHs had a problem with their scheduling because the rain just, it rained all the days that they had matches up there. Mm-hmm. I don't think they're even halfway through their season, and they got to get it done within the next couple of weeks because all the playoffs and the state championships is going to be coming up, and the
1: Irish
0: are going to have a tough time scheduling all those matches in.
1: Wow. You know, we don't think about all that. You know, we're just trying to deal day to day, most of us, you know, with the difficulties the weather brings on. But to get rained out regularly and not be able to get your schedule all put together. Is this the culmination of the season, the David E. Shee Golf State Championships?
0: Yes, that's what they're here for, the David E. Shee Hawaii State High School Championship. Right. You know, I can't remember the last

0: Club.
1: Stay tuned, we'll be hitting the green with Danielle Tucker when we return to the Golf Club.
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0: enjoyed it just because we get so many beautiful days here, and obviously we need rain in our state, so, all things happen for a reason.
1: Yeah.
0: It was beautiful. I'm sorry to hear all the floods and that have happened around the state.
1: Yeah.
0: Here we've been pretty much untouched.
1: Well, it's good to hear that. You know, it's good to hear that there is a, and it's sunny. You know, so there is a possibility that a few days more, and then we'll be out of it. But, you know, did you just love that commercial for First Tee and HSJGA?
0: I had it on my list to talk about because they all make me cry. So, you know, one of the masters where the little girl in your weight, Jack Nicklaus, was cut in 86 on 17, wearing the checkered pants and the yellow shirt. It just

0: I was there on a Wednesday, not for the actual play, and I was enthralled. It was just so you're walking along going, wow, this is a wonderland. TV doesn't do it justice. So if you do get a chance to go to Augusta, be sure to, how do you get in? I mean, you know, it's expensive, but it's worth it.
1: Right, and I couldn't tell you how to get in, because one of those things that you could be lucky, and sometimes other friends get in that. So, you know, it could be worth the climb. And usually it's four bucks a round, or Part 3 day is really fun as well.
0: And the Part 3 day? That's good to know.
1: Yeah, and then, speaking of Part 3, if I share another fun story.
0: Of course, yes, please.

Yeah, truly. Now, I know you're watching the Masters because you told me you'd be watching the Masters. Of course we're watching the Masters. Any thoughts on how things are going? Like, I don't know, some of the players that you've been watching? McIlroy, it just enthralled me yesterday.

0: Those greens are so beautiful, but so slippery. You just have to be careful.
1: Yeah, that's the bottom line. No, we only have, 2 minutes left.
0: I'm with you.
1: It goes so fast. So you have to promise to be back on again, like, not in the next 5 years. Something will...

0: done know before we came for the game. You know, can say the same about how wonderful you are. And hearing your voice and being having that conversation and listening to your memories of being at Augusta as a rules official, that was absolutely wonderful. And you know, you don't have to promise anything, but I sure hope you'll be on the show sometime.
1: I'd love to. I just thought, you know, the game has given me way more than I've ever given it. So, and I keep getting back. I'll never be able to give more.
0: You're wonderful. You're absolutely wonderful, First Lady of Golf, Mary D. Poirier King. I look forward to our next conversation. And I want to thank the people who make this possible, because, of course, without them, it'd be really expensive. Welcome, the Newtown Driving Range. Yes, right now they're dealing with all of this.

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1: About that road trip you were planning.

0: than a normal person, but when most people come into a fitting, what are you looking for in terms of the quality of the position of their ball strikes?
1: Yeah, you know, there's a couple of things. I guess I hadn't even heard about that video of Dustin, but I remember hearing a little story about Ben Hogan, you know, just saying that, you know, he talked about maybe four shots at the tournament that he felt were absolutely, you know, perfectly in flush. So I think that's kind of goes right like that. You know, as far as what I'm seeing from people, you know, like, when I'm approaching the fitting on things, I want to see, you know, okay, what are the I just like what we talked about before. I want to see, okay, what's their average strike location look like? And how consistent are they, you know, in that same spot? Is it more of all of the other right on top of each other, or is there some spread? And so, yeah, like, to your point, like, it'd be nice to say, and

and haven't tried a couple balls in each hand on the same shot. Because what I've found is, like, because they all vary in their belief of head weight, the weight of the head. So Callaway's on the lighter end, Titleist's a little bit heavier than Callaway, Taylor's a little bit heavier than Titleist, Payne's a little bit heavier than Taylor. What I've found is that people just hit a certain head weight range more consistent. So they'll find a similar spot more often with a certain head weight. That spot might not be in the ideal location yet, but they're going to kind of do it the same way every time. I found that's kind of held up fairly well. Once they kind of figure that out, they got the head weight they hit really well. Then they try some other things. And I know, like, you can take different heads and make them different weights. And I think, to me, I think

for maybe like some people that are just working out fitting cart is that like in this case, we need to go down. In general, the gram weight of shaft is going to help determine how stiff it can be built. Also, the bend profile is going to play into that. You know, there's a couple things into that. But you know, like in this case, we need to still keep the stiffness up even though we're going down gram weight. So being able to have something that you can go lighter with and still keep the stiffness up is kind of is a very key component to it. Because even if we just, if all we do is go down in gram weight and then ends up kind of going down in plane stiffness, yeah, we might get his contact point a little bit better, but maybe we start to, you know, because it's maybe not stiff enough, his directional control is going to start to maybe suffer a little bit. So kind of want to balance everything out a little bit is, okay, if I can make, you know, maintain plane stiffness in the right range for that player and go a little bit lighter gram weight,

for that. But there's a couple other ways of kind of going about looking at things. The one I had a lot of fun with, and I should say fun, but I had some success with it. It was really kind of eye opening me the first couple times I was able to kind of figure it out. Is that I've had a handful of players where I'll say their attack angle is level to maybe 1 or 2 degrees down. And you see them just kind of, so not significantly down, but just slightly to maybe level. But you see contact point, and so maybe they're using like a lower launch shaft and a 10 degree launch head. Because 10 degree launch head helps them get up in the air. But you see the keeping their spin rates in a range that we want to see. The contact point's kind of showing a little high on the club face. So all of a sudden, ball speed starts to suffer, and the smash factor starts to suffer. So you're seeing launch.

0: sacrifice a lot of ball speed. It seems like there are three or four different ways to get to answering certain problems, but again, for every lever that you pull, you have to go the opposite way with another. It doesn't seem like there's just one thing to do, and then nothing else changes. Everything changes.
1: So that's where, if someone's launch angle and spin rate are in a good spot, if you're going to change launch profile at shaft, you're going to have to change lock. Because if you want to maintain that launch and spin, but increase ball speed, you're going to have to change lock. There has to be. Very rarely have I had a lot of people where we just change one thing, only one thing has changed result-wise.

0: here last week here at Cartersville over at Scott Hamilton's indoor studio. And I'm not the first person to say this, but you have your general fitting philosophy, principles and philosophies, ideas about things. They're going to apply about 70% of the time. And then 30% you're going to have to kind of get creative on things.
1: The thing I wanted to ask based on what your example there is, do some players, whether they're PGA Tour caliber or not, will they try to manipulate the club or went through the fitting process to almost kind of try to recreate what they came in with or to get to a certain result? One way or the other, are they trying to self-sabotage? That's not what I think they're doing, but are they kind of gaming the process a little bit?
0: Yeah, I've had that happen with a couple players.

0: like, if he doesn't see enough loft, he starts to try to hit up on it. Mm. And he has a real difficult time with controlling off loft. So it's one of those things, like, you know, so can I look at his numbers with his driver set up and say they're not optimal distance-wise? I couldn't possibly say that. But yeah, he doesn't hit it short. The great thing is, I think, in the setup he's got equipment-wise right now, he's able to kind of, he drives it really well. And he drives it really well. And when he drives it well, he puts decent. He has weekends like he had. That's one of the things. So Byron just kind of stared at his numbers without realizing some of the player history, you know, what works for him. He could steer down the road that would be bad. So, I mean, I've had conversations. I say, hey, you know, this is what we're seeing ball flight-wise. This is what you would see different if we made some changes. You might not like that.
1: Yeah.

0: appropriately, and then we'll basically just throw you in a stock stiff shaft for an iron, and we'll call it a day. You know, I've never had an iron fitting where it's like, well, we should get you in these exotic iron shafts. More like, well, here's some dynamic gold S100s. See ya, and that's it. Versus the driver's like, okay, well, I've learned enough about myself to go, okay, I would like a lower gram X flex, and then let's dial down the torque and get it to launch. Low, I don't want a mid launch. I want a low launch. I'm an extension guy. It's all my swings about with the driver's extension. So let's make that happen. But if the person doesn't know it beforehand, we're wasting like 30, 45 minutes talking about something I really don't want to do.
1: Yeah.
0: And I think that part of that is a function of knowing yourself. Mm-hmm. I'm sure that Scott Stallings is a way different level than me.

0: yards away from him, where that peak is actually happening, the wedge is obviously a lot closer. So they look a lot different. People think, you just think about that part of it. And then how the landing angles do slightly change depending on what club you're working at. So there's always a lot that, and those are conversations I really like having and helping people start to understand some of that, about, how does that affect their performance? So why is landing angle so important on an iron? Well, if you're a competitive golfer, you have too low of a landing angle, you reduce, the flags you can go after.
1: And your landing area,
0: if you have too low a landing angle, well, guess what? You're going to chip it from over the green, because the ball's going to run through quite a bit. Just always trying to work toward helping people understand, what is a functional golf shot? That's a big part of it.

to approach that, you know, okay, targeting, where you're trying to land an off ball, you know, where you're trying to get the ball to end up at. And then a really complicated thing is it's not linear. What happens, with a 6-iron is different, how much it's hurt or changes is different with a wedge and a driver. What we know from changes in elevation, the percentage of change that a golf shot is affected by elevation is a bell curve. It's not linear. So the middle part of the bag is affected the most. That's the top of the bell. So let's say, I can't say exact numbers, but let's say at some elevation, 6-iron is affected by 10%. 10% more.

You know, that's a great question. I don't know. You're probably going to keep me up at night for that one now, because I'm going to have to look a little bit more into it. But the interesting thing on that is, I was a little amazed when I talked to the guys from Trackman as to how, in a crosswind, how quickly does the spin axis of a golf ball get impacted by a crosswind? And at what level, or what speed of wind actually starts to throw off the spin axis of a golf ball? I was surprised at how there's only about 15 miles an hour of wind that you can start to see some of that. So one of the other things, like, going back to your questions earlier about, like, some things that golfers, when they come in, aren't quite understanding, like, what's the cause of some of it. So in general, if you got to call

when I have to think and see some of it. So I see the longer the ball is in the air, the more spin has come off the golf ball. So it also has lost some ball speed as well. Then it might be in a situation where it's going to fluttering and floating a little bit more. So does keeping the ball under the wind technically mean maybe the ball is in the air for one last second? That can be a huge one. That could be a part of it. Because now not only is the ball, the big thing is it's just not in the air as long, so it's down a little bit more under the wind. It's had less time to be affected by the wind, and it's, the spin rate may be holding it,

0: correlated reaction, it was actually and spin, a little bit away from impact, versus with a modern, you know, modern multi-piece solid core ball, it's losing spin immediately.
1: Right.
0: The old ball would actually, a little spin would actually come back out of the ball after impact. Just because, you know, the outside is turning when the inside is kind of,
1: say, like resistance onto itself, almost spin and spin.
0: Yeah, they look like a dragster.
1: Yeah.
0: You know, you look at how the inner part of the wheel spins, the outer part of the wheel doesn't, but it's the exact opposite, I guess, of the
1: right.
0: Similar, but that visual. So this ball, so, you know, what this guy was telling me is like, you know, as soon as they move to a different part of the country and they're looking at different things, all of a sudden the guys start wanting a different golf ball. So, you know, they move away from, you know, West Coast, where it's, you know, you

0: believe that as long as it's like, I'm very agnostic on what is a good golf tournament. So it's not boring with nine to go, whether it's someone doing something you're never going to see again or six guys with a chance to win that you don't know who's going to win until their last putt drops.
1: If I remember correctly, I think, did Kiwa play a little soft when he won that by eight? Was it?
0: A little, and then, yeah, there was some rain on Saturday, and then he finished, McIlroy finished his third round on Sunday, but he shot 75 in the second round, and then on the weekend was like, untouchable.
1: Yeah.
0: And that was, I mean, I think he started the final round with maybe a two-shot lead, and wound up winning by eight. So it started as a blowout, but the final round, it was anything but. I mean, there were a lot of players that could have put pressure on him.
1: Because the, I don't know, I haven't really checked the forecasters over there, but

0: saying thank you for watching and listening. We'll talk to you next time on
1: Gear Talk. 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
3: 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Welcome to Backspin Golf on a very special Sunday. 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

out at my home island. Most people can't say that. My home island of Long Island and Shinnecock, where the U.S. Open will be played this week. A lot of the people that have become very good friends of mine, some of them extremely close, are people that I have met over the years through social media or being guests on my daily show on ESPN Sports Radio, and we've never physically met. That is not the case with the guy that I'm about to spend some time with on Backspin today. We've actually been in the same room together a number of times, I know. It's kind of scary. But he

0: Open. So take us back and explain to us your fascination with Shinnecock.
1: It was the first U.S. Open I ever covered, and it was historic for multiple reasons.
0: That's one.
1: Yeah. It's a historic course, first of all. It's a very secretive course. It's upper crust. It's only been held there five times, and it wasn't held there at all between 1896 and 1986. That's 90 years when Corey Pavin won 1986. Mm-hmm. Came back in 95, Ray Floyd wins it, and then it went nine more years. And the one that happened in 04. 04 was a seminal year for golf anyhow. Tiger didn't win any majors that year. It was one of his swing change eras. Phil, the emergence of Phil. Phil won the Masters that year.

think maybe 7, something like that. It's right there. It's right there where you have Southampton, East Hampton. Mm-hmm. Then it's, I think it's Montauk. Maybe Montauk is further out. So we keep going to the house every night. And there was this building, and it looked like a funeral home. It had this wooden fence, and we're like, "What the hell is that? What is that?" Then finally, one night we drove by, and there were all these cars outside, limousines and all that. And I said, "We're gonna find out what's going on." And I go around to the back, and sure enough, by the dumpster, they got a guy checking for the door. They got velvet ropes. I'm like, "What the hell? What's going on?" I gave him $100 to get us in, and I get in. The windows are all blacked out, but that's where I see like the pseudo C-list celebrities of Long Island. Paris Hilton was hot at that time. She had a reality show, but the Gotti Boys, they were doing their thing with their mom. But I'm like,

0: fascinated and they're encouraging him, and his game starts coming back, and he found his love for the game again. So he's like, I'm going to return. So he's been gone for like 2.5 years. And he returns at the U.S. Open because he had, I guess, the exemption by virtue of being the Open champion.
1: Right.
0: So he has this press conference on Tuesday before his practice round, and it was an hour. And the only sound in that room, and I wrote this in my column, the only sound in the room was the hum of the air conditioners in the back.
1: Wow.
0: As he took off, you know, he wear those wraparound Oakleys, and he took them off, and you know, he had the tan line, but you could see the tears. And it was like he revealed himself for the first time when he took off his glasses. And he just opened his heart, and I've never seen anything like it. And it wrapped up, and it was one of the few times we ever hear applause.

0: and Pia Zadora. And
1: oh, here we go. Don't you ever bring up Pia Zadora to me again. Anyway, this is an inside joke, folks. All right, so before we get to you being at, I believe you said, the seventh hole?
0: Yes, on Sunday.
1: On Sunday, and I want to hear about that. Tell people listening who don't really know what Shinnecock is like. Let's start off with Retief Goosen, to give you an idea of how difficult this golf course is in normal play. And then you have the U.S. Open, where, as we all know, they are setting this up where even par would be a great score to win a golf tournament. Give us that stat that you and I talked about in terms of score relation to par.
0: They've had the U.S. Open now. In 2026, they've had the U.S. Open at Shinnecock Hills five times.
1: Mm-hmm.
0: And only five times has a golfer

0: all that for a reason. They didn't water the course, really. They let it get out of control. Mm-hmm. To the point where the number 7 hole, and I want to make sure I get the yardage correct on this. I've jacked it up over the years. I want to say it was like 180, but it was a downhill 180. Part of it. Golfers couldn't even stick an 8 iron on it. Nothing would stick. They were laying up into a bunker, a green flat bunker, just into the front, and hoping to, like, and the pin is, like, right in front of the bunker. So they're hoping to, they hit it into the bunker and try to chip out, like, let's back out, and hope it sits. And it got to the point that after the first 8 groups, Kevin Stabler's group was the last one to play it. They started, it's called syringing the greens. They started watering the greens.
1: Right.
0: Now, tell me if you're a golfer and you've already played through, and oh, now they're going

0: can go on and on about it. I will write a book someday about it. I will do that.
1: That would be, that's a great idea. And I will say this, you, as much as anybody knows how narcissistic I am, there was a long period of time when people say, you know, who, if you could be a golfer, who would you be? For various reasons. There actually was a period of time after this when I said Retief Goosen. Every time, because not only did he have an unbelievably beautiful swing, the guy was really good looking. He still is. He had the game. He was a U.S. Open champion. He was had a great accent because it's not like he was from, you know, wherever, Texas or somewhere. He's South African. He had a great accent.

which is Main Street in Lexington. It's not exactly the most picturesque golf course there is, because it's a road. But I have been waiting to talk about another golf course that is, choose your words, spectacular, amazing, magnificent, all of those apply. And I'm talking about Stonecrest Golf Course, which is out there in Prestonsburg, Kentucky, which if you're in Lexington, it's a couple hours, a little more than a couple hours from Lexington. And when we hear the term hidden gem, they're talking about Stonecrest. And it's my great pleasure to talk with Brad Reynolds, who I know a lot of people connected with golf courses.

0: could go. You want to hit that ball, or are you just going to stand there looking the whole day?
1: Right.
0: It is absolutely magnificent. There are a couple of things. I did some reading about you and the golf course, and there are so many interesting things. You touched on the reclaimed land from mining, and
1: yes,
0: I wish we had a couple hours to talk about it. It's fascinating to me. But all the mining that was done in Appalachia, decades ago, when that finally ended, there's a whole thing. I want you to just touch on it about bank mules.
1: Yeah,
0: this is fascinating to me, and the part they played on the golf course being designed with markers like that.
1: Yeah.

seemed to super pay attention. So while I was in Lexington, I started working at Lakeside Golf Course. And then I actually found out that they actually had a turf program at Eastern in UK at the time. So I didn't know that that program existed until I went to Lexington. So I switched from that and got into golf just because I love the game and love being outside. So that was how I got basically into the turf program at EKU. And just to name a few of them that I worked at was, you know, I was at Griffin Gate for a couple of years in Spray Tech while I was in college. This is all while I was going to school. Then I was doing an internship during school too at Arlington, the university's course.

0: is, you know, like, any course in Lexington, there's a few places that get into a little touchy, bad soil, native soil that's kind of rocky or what have you. Everything here at Stonecrest was all reclaimed crust rock from the where they basically put the mountain back.
1: Wow.
0: Then, during the original construction, they hauled enough material in to basically cap that rock with, like, 6 inches was the hope of topsoil that they dug off a riverbed here locally from a local area, local site. So a lot of that didn't get portrayed as an even surface everywhere, because I always use the analogy of what it's trying to, like, grow.

0: So, we're trying to create where once you get here, you literally don't have to step foot in your vehicle until you leave. Because you can ride your golf cart everywhere you want to go on top of the heap.
1: That is a great idea. There are different packages, and you'll put that together. And that's wonderful, too. You mentioned another great thing is this driving range that you have. With Top Tracer, all the Top Tracer stuff now, which everybody knows. All you got to do is watch a golf tournament, and they say, Top Tracer brought to you by...
0: Yes, well, correct.
1: So you can do it for fun, or you can do it to try to become a better golfer while you're there.
0: Yes, it has everything. Well, if anyone has ever been to Top Golf,
1: yeah.
0: It is provided, Top Tracer is provided by Top Golf. They just call it Top Tracer, right?

0: thanks so much, Brad. Okay.
1: Thank you.
0: Another great addition. I know I'm biased, but another great addition of Backspin Golf. I'm so grateful to my guests, Scott Hamilton, of course, and to Brad Reynolds of Stonecrest Golf Course for joining me today. As soon as the Canadian Open finishes up today, it will officially be U.S. Open week out at Shinnecock, and how great to hear Scott talk about his experiences out at Shinnecock. So, thanks to our incredible partners, the Woodford Club. 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

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So my first guest today is Monica Olson from Lilbert Media. Monica is the co-director of the up-and-coming LPGA

Pleasure to interview a lot of the players over the years coming to Portland and then once they get here. But

0: fairly new for them now. A lot of emphasis again on women's golf. They're great supporters here. I just watched you on stage, and got Amy, you introduced me this morning, but I can't remember her last name.
1: Oh, Amy
0: from the Standard. What prompted them to jump in? This is a big commitment.
1: Yeah. Well, I think, we started conversations early on and introduced them to the tournament. They started coming and they got involved at a little bit of a smaller level to start, and they realized what, how important the tournament is to the tournament.
0: Yeah, I think, what I like to see and what you guys are able to accomplish with the Standard is that they don't look, it seems to me, they're not looking for an immediate

work with him now, and they will be involved in this years going forward. You know, I think that's a really smart angle to take, or avenue to take, as an angle. But yeah, I just think it's so important. And of course, we always talk about the golf industry saying you got to grow the game. Well, I think we just need to grow the game, because growing the game is going to be, I'm not watching you, short term. But you got to build things for the long term. And with programs like the First Tee, the way

0: suburban hostel. So I want to talk about the blow-off. So okay, yeah. It's inflatable, which I always get a kick out of when I work by it. You've got alligators and hippos and giraffes and rhinos, right, and whatever out there. And it's our friends from Birdie Ball, which we'll be talking about. They helped out a little bit. First Tee has helped out a little bit. So my real question is, can you, Monica Wilson, get the ball in the hippo's mouth?
1: I actually haven't even tried.
0: Maybe when I'm out there this year, you and I have to have a little challenge.
1: Okay, let's do it.
0: Okay, what should we do?
1: A food truck.
0: A food truck,
1: yeah.

0: truck.
1: Hello, a food truck.
0: Yeah, okay.
1: Winner gets to pick.
0: Yeah. Right, okay, sorry.
1: No problem. Does it have to be a food truck on the venue, or can we pick one in downtown?
0: Well,
1: it will have thousands of witnesses here.
0: Whatever you want.
1: Years, but now you're in a few years, honestly. Is your commitment 2 hours a day, 5 hours a day, 365 like that?
0: You know, if
1: you have lots of other clients.
0: Yeah, we do have quite a few other clients.

do it. You'll enjoy your afternoon or however long you're there. And if you have any questions, call Monica. Don't call me.

small sample of the things I've been making. So when you're operating on somebody and you've got your hands down in them and you think, you know, I think I can make it closer. Is that how that works? Well, you know, these do look like ball stones maybe, but no, probably not. Probably not. Okay, you're a serious for it, just give me an answer. You're an actual golf fanatic. Yes. You have played in club championships and all that different stuff. Well, I know when I talked to you on my regular show, we covered that, but this is probably a different audience today. How did you get involved in golf? That's kind of a standard question. But then when did you make that leap from casual golfer into maniacal golf ball slaughter?

0: in better shape. I'll make the posters out of to say what's kind of nice on them. Yeah. Or I'll make the wine stoppers or the bottle openers. And I just try to use all parts of the golf ball so that none of it gets wasted.
1: I like that. If you've never... Well, the first time I saw it, Ken, Steve bought me one of these. Now I have two because you made me one. The Oregon State colors, I might say.
0: I do have some Oregon State colors at my booth and some Oregon colors at my booth.
1: See? It's bipartisan. Bipartisan, we like that. We need more of that. Anyway, you're headed to Australia.
0: I am.
1: And you've got some personal family stuff to do down there and all that. And then you're coming back. So what would your schedule be on the golf course? Well, as soon as you get back, are you going to take a day or two to rest up from the jet lag? I've made that trip that you're making several times. So for me, it was always about the third day back, and then I was like, but people are

0: Yeah, I didn't do so good the first time I took Wildcamera. It was a good ice second time, but first time I didn't do so good. I'll leave it at that. How can people find out more?
1: Well, at the end of the day, they can certainly come and talk to me.
0: Right.
1: I have Instagram, which is at Frankie Mulligan, and this stuff is also available on Etsy under Frankie Mulligan. And I have, there's Facebook under Frankie Mulligan, but that's mostly how you can learn more. But if you're here today, and you want to come chat, I'm happy to talk to people, make custom art. It doesn't have to be in the colors I have displayed.
0: Yeah.
1: As long as it exists in a golf ball, I can make it in that color for you.
0: Okay. Well,
1: thank you so much.
0: You're very welcome. It's always a pleasure to see
1: you.
0: And don't forget, folks, it's the Frankie Mulligan. You can find it on Etsy and, like you said, Facebook and Insta. There's lots of Instas, but I should try Instagram first.
1: Instagram. It's not on Instagram.

Portland or San Francisco or Boston.

0: and it's 6 or whatever it is, and it's an elevated green, and we call it China hat. Oh, we call it football team. Yeah. And we always say very unkind things about Peter Jenkinson, because I understand he actually designed that ball. So, and my buddy and partner Steve, they actually worked for at times in tournaments and different things like that. And but that doesn't matter. There's no kindness extended on that ball.
1: No, no, no. Pretty good ball.
0: Thank you. Again, tell people how they can find not only this chapter, but any chapter they're interested in. Marianne's hanging out in the booth right next to us. Yep. And if you want to know the general vicinity, there's Marianne's

0: aha moment or an old utility room expletive moment in there when I should have done this a long time ago.
1: Yeah. Oh, just even the scary thing.

করে রাখা।

Rolls of

0: So what's the outlook for you and the OGA as far as I know working together is fantastic, but what are you working on specifically for, you know, you work with the First Tee Kids, you work on Youth on Course, you've got the junior programs,
1: we've
0: all
1: got
0: that.
1: All the programs, so I do all the fundraising for the kids, giving them youth opportunities, development opportunities, we do Youth on Course, best program ever, we're subsidizing all the rounds so that they can pay for $5, which is the most insane deal.
0: That's ridiculous.
1: There's 72 participating courses, that's the biggest program that we're fundraising for. We have PJ Play Days, which are introductory, so getting kids involved, and then we have all of our junior championships, so we've got over 35 of those throughout the year, so beginning golf, elite level, social golf for the kids, we do it all.
0: And you're the one that's

0: world to write down today, right?
1: Yeah, we can talk about that.
0: Yeah. So, plans going forward. Yeah. What are you working on for the OG? We've got a couple minutes left here.
1: Yeah.
0: So, every time a year goes past, we all in the golf business look back and say, you know, this and that. You're kind of new to this aspect of it. But what have you looked at so far and say, you know what? I think we can do this over here and make it this much better.

for the Portland Golf Show, put on by Varsity Communications. I'd like to thank my guests today, Michael Olson from Little Bird, the Portland Classic, Dr. Lee Sports from Funky Mulligan. We've got Marianne Robinson, past president of the LPGA Amateur Association here in Portland. Kat Garish, what a character she is. We're going to have a lot of fun together going down the road, I know that. And then, of course, Carolyn Inglis, former tour player and now executive, working up to the real title, but at the OGA, and it's been great. And I'll thank our sponsors too, real quick. Obviously, Weston Kia from the Western Land, while model body, where quality is never an accident, and Snell Golf, and Parsley Golf, and Birdie Ball, and Painted Hills Natural Beach, Squares Golf Shoes, and these little guys. Pretty rad. I think I got everything in there. I think I did. Carolyn, thank you.

0: do you order when you go vegan on golf? Let's talk some golf, shall we? Let's get rid of some business right now. First, let's say hi to Charlie. How you doing? Everything good? Charlie, you're our producer each and every morning. Everything going on?
1: Everything's going pretty good. It was a beautiful morning today. It was like, nice and like, light out, not just raining like the first couple shows. That was tough.
0: And the sun's coming up, so it's kind of pretty.
1: Exactly.
0: Nice day driving like this. Hopefully, it'll be pretty today. We get everybody on air. Let's see if that happens. Show sponsors include Wild Rock Golf Club at the Wilderness Resort, the American Family Insurance Championship, Sweetgrass, Sage Run, the Island Resort, PGA Tour Superstore, Erin Hills, Titleist, Quickjoy. You know, people say there are a lot of sponsors for the show. There are, but people want to be part of the show.
1: Exactly.
0: I want people to be part of the show. The French Lake Resort,

director of marketing and a key partner, basically put that program together. We went down and spent, I'd say 4 hours, maybe 5 hours with John at his golf course in Dardanelles, a little golf course down there that was struggling, and he bought that and basically just, I think, kind of gave it back to the community. And he's such a great guy. He believes in just the average person being able to play golf. The cost of golf is too expensive. And he charges people $100 a year for a membership at that golf course, which is unbelievable. We got 1,600 members, and yes, we spent 4 hours with him, and he was fantastic. He's everything that you think he would be, just a common guy. Just doesn't pull any punches, just tells it like it is. He just, pulls clubs out of the bag and just goes, start hitting them, and it feels great, this looks great, I love it. I mean, just

0: first quarter of 27. So that's where we're headed with that. We just signed an agreement to bring out a unique set of golf clubs that will be geared towards younger kids, junior golfers, mostly girls, and then females in terms of lady sets. And we have the rights to sparkle on a golf shaft. So we have a really cool product line we designed that's very bright, very cool, just really unique at a really great price point. Those will be hitting in some major retailers first quarter of 27 as well. We've got a Pro Series iron and metal wood that we're bringing out in the fourth quarter this year. So, yes, there's a lot going on.
1: Mike Morgan with the CEO of Northwestern Golf. Go to northwestern.golf for more information. Follow them on social media, NW Golf Clubs. Talk a little bit about the fact that with Northwestern, you are looking at price points that make sense for people.

0: We've got a Pro Series iron and metal wood that we're bringing out in the fourth quarter this year. So, yes, there's a lot going on.
1: Mike Morgan with the CEO of Northwestern Golf. Go to northwestern.golf for more information. Follow them on social media and W Golf Clubs. Talk a little bit about the fact that with Northwestern, you are looking at price points that make sense for people so they can really enjoy the great game of golf and also provide quality and innovation that rises above the price points. Usually there's a situation where if you get something that's cheap, it's cheap. Not with Northwestern. If you get something that's going to be less expensive, it is still going to have the quality and performance of a more expensive club.
0: Yeah, thanks for the segue to actually our success in that space where price points are kind of considered to be, well, can't be quite as good as, you know, the major OEMs. But when I first started this concept and had not yet bought a golf club or designed a golf

the segue to actually our success in that space where price points are kind of considered to be, well, can't be quite as good as, you know, the major OEMs. But when I first started this concept and had not yet bought a golf club or designed a golf club with Jeff Sheets, we just said, hey, let's go talk to some major retailers and get their input. We did that, and the bottom line was I promised that we would have a golf product that would not have any alloy in it. It would be exactly highest grade products that are being used in the major OEMs. We would make them in the same factories. And that's what we've done. And it's interesting because people say, how can a driver sell for $299, and how can it be as long or as good or as solid? Or, you know what, we're made in the same factory, like I said, as other OEMs. And quite frankly, everybody's specced out. It's like a

like I said, other OEMs, and quite frankly, everybody's spec'd out. It's like a race car that's in a spec series. I mean, we're in a spec series because of the USDA. The face flex can only be 0.830, so we're all 0.830, so we're all fairly equal going into this game. It's really how much money do you want to put into marketing, advertising, and part of my deal with the retailers was, listen, I'll get you a much higher return on your investment because we're going to be able to hold down those kinds of costs. We won't have a building with 500 offices and 18 VPs and that type of thing. So that was our model from the start, and just exactly the

0: Right now, and also coming down the pike. How did year two differ at the PGA merchandise show than it did in year one? Year one was kind of a surprise. Year two, you got to see some people come back and actually spend some time with you, see some different things, and have an opportunity to really kind of get a feel for what the product line is all about. I know for a fact that I have seated several people with Northwestern clubs. They are very happy with the sets that they have.
1: That's right, and Chuck, I appreciate that. You've been a great supporter from the start. You saw year one in 2025 of the show, what the value was, what the opportunity was in the marketplace, and that's really what we're really kind of revealing to a lot of golfers. It's like, wow, you know what? This is amazing because nobody's in your space. Nobody's selling drivers at $299 or sets of irons at $399 that are high quality. So we've

0: offers coming into the game, 39% are female. Now, I think that's a little high, but, you know, as I discussed it with retailers, but let's just say it's technically more like 30%. You know, it's almost a third of the offers coming into the game are women. So it's exciting to see that, and I don't see anyone really pushing into that category. So we're really working towards creating some partnerships. That's one of the reasons we're in that Sparkle Tech category, to embrace that new female golfer. So that's one of the areas we're really looking at.
1: My friend, I appreciate you taking the time, as always. It was good to wake you up this morning, get you going, now you get the rest of the day in front of you. Do you have a chance to tee it up a little bit?
0: Actually, I'm going to play this morning.
1: Yeah!
0: I'm playing golf this morning.
1: Where are you going? Where are you going? Tell us where you're going.
0: Well, I'm going to a little golf course. It's a fundraiser for a friend of mine. 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
2: I never thought I'd get here. 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
3: You're done with that too. Solace

Hamilton 445. Oh, yeah, Jesus, yeah. You ever the live version of this? 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Oh, I don't know what they're doing this year. 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

0: at 14-1, and then I had So Happy at 6-1. So my horses finished 2nd, 5th, and 9th. Your horses, the Puma, was scratched early in the morning. Then Chief Wallaby at 7-1 finished 4th for you. And 6 Speed finished 13th.
1: We did pretty good though.
0: Yeah, I mean, we're top 20, top 15.
1: We didn't get the last horse, and I guess my horse got scratched, which kind of counts. But you only get first scratch.
0: No, that was the weird thing too. When we were going through that, it's like all these horses were scratched ahead of time. It's like, what would be, you know, you go through the cost and expense of bringing all the animals down there and the entourage that takes care of them. And then it's like, yeah, you're not racing.
1: Well, it was also kind of weird because they had like 3 reserves ready to go for the 3 that were scratched 2 days before that too. Like, how late they were willing to scratch and doesn't have those reserves ready is insane.
0: And we talked about this a little bit off air. You didn't see the one horse like flip the rider off and then fall over backwards.
1: Until you explain
0: it. Yeah, you gotta see the video because when that thing rears up, it's a good 8-10 feet in the air, and then the guy gets

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1: Hey, go on, Chuck. I'm doing great. How about you?
0: I am doing wonderfully well, and I appreciate you for asking. How are things on your end of the universe?
1: Oh, my goodness. Spring has sprung, sir. We're wide open.
0: And is it green and growing? Because we've had more rain here in April now that it's May. If you can't grow grass this year, you can't grow grass. You should not be an agronomy at all.
1: You guys are fortunate.

0: the tee itself, and then also graphics in the cup that can be custom designed for people to use. The wood tees provide a timeless design, classic shape, bold colors and designs. It's been amazing, I would imagine, from your perspective to see how this business has grown and exponentially gotten bigger as the years have gone on.
1: Yeah, no question. I mean, we print over $100 million tees a year. It's an amazing process to see. Yeah, we love doing the customizations. In fact, there may be an inbound snazzy tee coming your way next week with a pretty cool print. Like, we're pushing the edge on what we can do with a full color on the shop. So maybe the first to get it. Yeah. Yeah. I mean, it's fun, and that's what golf is, right? I mean, we pioneered the bands. In like 2007, we started doing the tee height bands, and then clubs saw that and they wanted their logo above the band, and they wanted

0: job of, you know, evolved golf to create the ideation that makes it happen, right? And that's a big piece of it. But there's also just, yeah, graphic design team will see a logo, especially where we have alternate logos becoming a much bigger thing for golf courses. And just to see something and say, okay, I've got a unique perspective on what we can do with this. So it's definitely a fun back and forth. But yeah, some of our favorite what-if conversations are, you know, Country Club of Asheville came to us and said, hey, you know, we'd really like, you know, a bourbon dispenser, but we want it to be able to become like a cask for aging a cocktail. Wow. So, yeah, I mean, we knew how to work with white oak, but then it was like, okay, how do we make this food safe? How do we make it water safe? Right. Testing it. And this is going to be, you know, the member guest trophy. Right.
1: Oh, that'd be cool.
0: Right. But it's also like, this

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Hour one of those, hour two coming. Joining us will be Mike Pulaski from the Macklin, Scott Burnett from Breakthrough Golf. All that and more coming your way next here on Garbini.

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0: 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We're coming to you on the Wisconsin Sports Radio Network. Beal there. He's driving. He's driving around the country. He's just driving around. He's ready to go. Is he ready to go for you? Ready to go. But he's got a humidifier in his car.
1: How would you ask? That'd be the first
0: thing I'd ever think of. For the Max Fund, the goal is to fight childhood cancers and related blood disorders by providing critical funding. That's where you come in, people. It has been 49 years of giving hope to children, and here to talk more about the Max Fund and the mission, please welcome one of my all-time favorites from the Max Fund, the director of development.

0: probably. I mean, so we only have 7 people on our staff. It's the largest we've been in 50 years. And you are exactly right. We have folks all over the place, you know, all over town, from golf outings to bike rides, all these different things that they do. They reportedly, repeatedly show up, support, and it is because of them that, you know, progress and how kids are being treated has come so far.
1: It's funny, every once in a while I run into John McLaughlin on occasion, and I was just wondering, because it's just kind of spreading my mind, do you ever hear from John Kerry or talk to him?
0: Yeah, here and there I do, absolutely. It generally revolves around either a golf thing or some point of pride with, I believe he's up to 15 grandchildren.
1: Oh my gosh.
0: Yeah, it's here and there, but always nice to hear from him, and he was with the organization for so, so long. He did so much good.
1: Mike Bilowski with us, Rick.

0: heartwarming stories, but I would say there have been some incredibly heartbreaking ones.
1: Right.
0: If you follow the TMJ4 Max Star program, you would know from last year that our designer, a little 6-year-old boy from Milwaukee, Leo, was doing great when he designed the star back in May. Through the summer, he had some complications, body stuff, responding to treatment. He passed just after the new year this year.
1: Right.
0: So, yeah, again, there's been a lot that's gone forward, but that type of stuff, what do people do for us? We're going to stop hearing stories like that the more and more support we have, so we need to break
1: it. What can people do? How can they get involved?
0: You said it, go to MadFund.org. We have a plethora of offerings, especially if you're a golf fan, but so many different ways to get involved. And honestly, the MadFund, you know, we're a largely event-driven organization, and it's so cool to see the things that people are passionate about. And

0: time.
1: Firestone, of course.
0: Lindsdale or Parkland?
1: Parkland,
0: good. Arizona or Florida?
1: Florida.
0: You went Florida? Okay.
1: I love Florida.
0: Good for you. Golf Digest or Golf Magazine?
1: Golf Digest.
0: Okay, Jim Nance or Kevin Kisner?
1: Two very different things. They're both elite. Yes, I can't pick that.
0: All right, so we'll give you both on that one. Hold on a second, let me write that down. And then finally, yardage book or GPS?
1: Yardage book.
0: I know, nothing beats a good yardage book. You leather carrier, you got your scorecard in there, you got a pencil, I mean, if you love stuff like that, you can't get away from it.
1: Old school.
0: What time do you tee off?
1: 10 a.m. shotgun. Gonna go start setting up in a little bit.

0: then finally yardage book or GPS?
1: Yardage book.
0: I know, nothing beats a good yardage book. You have a carrier, you got your scorecard in there, you have a pencil. I mean, if you love stuff like that, you can't get away from it.
1: Old school.
0: What time do you tee off?
1: 10 a.m. shotgun. Gonna go start setting up a little bit.
0: All right, my friend. I appreciate you taking the time of the ride up again. If people want to become involved, it's MacFund.org, and you should become involved. Also, follow them on social media at MacFund. We may do a little game here later with the people involved and just see what the over-under is for your number today. So that'll be kind of fun, too. We'll donate to the MacFund.
1: Can't wait to hear that.
0: All right, you don't get them today again. I appreciate it. If people are looking to get involved, MacFund.org. Thank you, Bilo.
1: Chuck, I appreciate it. Thank you.
0: All the best, my friend. Looking forward to it. Oh, I can't wait to hear what he shoots later. That'll be exciting to see what he shoots. Think it's 100?

0: org. Thank you, B-Mo. Chuck, I appreciate it. Thank you. All the best, my friend. Looking forward to it. Oh, I can't wait to hear what he shoots later. That'll be exciting to see what he shoots. Think you break 100?
1: Yeah, probably.
0: I've broken 107 straight times. I'm on a roll, baby. Oh, I can't be stopped. I cannot be stopped. It's awesome. It's nuts how good it is. 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

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Thomas P. said it's an absolute gem of a course, great design, well-kept, amazing views. Jim K. said the course was in excellent shape. Matt R. said it has to be in the top 10 county courses in

0: 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Squares.
1: The game doesn't end at the 18th hole. 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Crafted for the enduring tradition of the links. Refined for the unrelenting demands of the day. 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

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You haven't got adults from the calendar yet for this season. 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Titleist is the number one ball in golf, and more than that, Titleist is in the process of bringing out the new exceptional GTS line of drivers and fairway medals to the avid golfing public. 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Right now, play the GTS 3 driver along with the GTS 2 fairway medal and a GTS 3 fairway medal. 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

the majors will have flash areas where they can instead of trying to bring everybody to the media center, because in a lot of places, I don't know where the media center is, I haven't looked at the site map for around a week, but in older golf clubs like that, like they're tucked in little areas, it's in a neighborhood somewhere. So they probably have a tent set up or they're using a part of the building somewhere, but if it's a major, you have a huge throng of media. Not that you want them there, but you've got them there. And so you gotta kind of put them someplace. So it just depends where they are. So they set up flash areas by 9 and 18 green. And then usually somebody from the PGA of America will be out there with them, you know, doing whatever. Right. Usually it's Julius Mason, who's... I had a little thing with Julius one time at one of the PGA championships, because I was there with Jaime Diaz, and Dan Sickle was there. Who else? Tom Hawkins might have been there with us and everything. And they're like, they can't ask normal questions. Like, they can't ask certain questions because they're going to be there each and every week. And

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0: BGP as a startup is to try to do things that are unique, different, you know, to some degree better. And so we try to come up with unique technologies like our stability cutter shafts, which are, you know, a multi-piece shaft that's very unique. And then our cutters, which have unique properties, basically have technical features that you're not going to get really anywhere with any other product or any other manufacturer.
1: I was fortunate enough to do club fittings with Titleist and with Cobra when Cobra was big and they were associated with Titleist. One of the things I always found fascinating when we were doing demo days is people didn't know what they had in their bag. They had no idea what they were using sometimes. And people didn't know what their carry distances were, which I would imagine plays right into what the Silo Tour wedge shaft is for people who go through 8 iron through lob wedges. They don't know how far they carry. Now, if you go, what do you get in the air? They go 130, and it's like 130 with the carry and the rollout. It's not 130 in the air. I would imagine that with

0: heavier 130, but most people will fit into the 115. And if you're someone who plays really lightweight iron shafts, then you kind of can go into our lighter weight iron shaft, which is more in the 95 gram range.
1: And then on the other side, there's the Forda and the Forda Tour wood shafts, which provide lightweight speed without excess spin. You get straighter shots that start off straighter to begin with, which is huge. More consistent carry windows. There's tighter downrange dispersion. The result, I would imagine, is the combination of all that is more usable, playable speed for a player.
0: Absolutely, yeah. The Forda wood shaft is our basically our second line extension. We had what we call, it was the Brava shaft for a long time, and then after a lot of player testing, we do a ton of player testing, a ton of launch monitor testing, we basically tweaked and dialed in the specifications to essentially make people more consistent. That's the number one thing that gives people more distance, is that

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Titleist is the number one ball in golf. 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Our thanks to everyone involved with the program this morning. Charlie Houston producing things right off the rails. It worked out great today. Mike Morgan woke up and joined us this morning from Northwestern Golf. DJ Molloy with us, the CEO of Evolve Golf. 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The Island Resort and Casino, that's in Michigan City, Upper Peninsula. Have you been there? 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

0: But players this week, major disappointment, love the golf course. Conditions couldn't be better. But just didn't quite have my best stuff. Gonna get to Tampa tonight and then do some practice tomorrow. I think we're gonna play the Pro-Am on Wednesday and then go play somewhere else for 18. So should have a couple of good days to do some work, and then I played well here a couple of years ago. Finished second. So had some good vibes going into this tournament, so we'll get a couple of days of work in and see what puts us.
1: How do you feel close to where you wanna be? What's the level of frustration of feeling close versus almost feeling way far away from it?
0: It's kind of it's an interesting situation. Sometimes I almost enjoy the struggle a little bit, because when you're, you know, I talked to work with Dr. Rob Bell, sports psychologist, and talked to a couple of other sports psychologists before, and it's, you know, you learn so much more through hard times.

0: I'm generally very good at, but when you're trying to get better at golf, as I mentioned, it's really tricky. So you have to be able to get back to your straight and narrow, which makes you, being able to make cuts and play on the PGA Tour, because everyone's pretty damn good against the PGA Tour. It's just remembering that you're pretty damn good and getting back to your old ways.
1: Now, when you were on the Korn Ferry Tour, and you found yourself in the weeds, and then you pulled yourself out, and then you got your tour card, how big of an adjustment is it going from the Korn Ferry Tour to the PGA Tour?
0: It's huge. I mean, the players in the Korn Ferry Tour are outstanding players. I don't know, even the argument is the second best tour in the world. I probably think it is. Obviously, there's a ton of great players in Europe. There's just a ton of great players everywhere. And then with them reducing, like, the full PGA Tour card to 100 this year instead of 125, there's a lot

0: 9 or 18 holes, scored my game every Tuesday, bucket, doesn't matter what's going on. Rain or shine, we were playing. And he really helped me, adjust the PGA Tour faster.
1: Very cool. Goes long. What are your goals for the rest of the way? I mean, obviously, trying to get in the top 7, trying to get in the playoffs, and 50 and 30. When are you kind of start dialing in on what you need to do and start really being more conscious of those goals for the end of the season?
0: So I guess that starts in the offseason, and I was pretty pissed off last offseason. I really struggled mightily during the last half of last year. It was a pretty nice start. The year before, got a lot better golf, had a lot of things go my way, got a lot of breaks, even at the bounce bar, like the year I finished 9th in FedEx Cup. I mean, I made a 70-footer on Sunday, 24-footer for par on 17, a 6-footer downhill slider on

Oh, but there was a time to worry. That's the time to worry. One bad month turns into two. Oh, shit. Excuse my language. There's only 2 months left in the season. I'm, 140 on the FedEx Cup. That's when the alarm bells start to go off for a lot of people. But I think you made a really good point. Like, if you're struggling, the time to freak out is now. Fix it. Identify what's wrong. That way it's not lingering. It's not persisting. If you have a problem and you're not certain how to solve it, then, seek some help from a coach, just an old coach, college coach, whoever it may be, and get back on the right track. And I think that's where a lot of people get off is they are working hard, they really care, they're putting in the time, but they're not working on the right things. And that's the weird thing about golf, you can work as hard as you want, but until you get it, until you understand what you need to do in your swing slightly differently to be successful, you probably won't be. So

0: calls. You'll notice the difference. Change your shoes, change your game. Squares.
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0: started off in the Bahamas, what, you finished 74th or something like that, and Mr. Johnson ultimately comes storming back in Bogota. You shoot a 61 on day 3, set a course record, 10 under. What was that? What did you do? What did they have in Bogota that we don't have up here?
1: I guess I see, there's a, you know, one thing that I did which helped me for the week. I hit the ball pretty good in Panama. Panama was, you know, having a little time off between the Bahamas and Panama was nice. Went back, worked on it, got to Panama, hit it pretty good. Didn't putt it very good in Panama, so that can kind of be a limiting factor, you know, in the game of golf if you're not putting very good. But actually switched putters for Bogota. So week one with a new putter, and
0: what was it?
1: It's the same setup I arm locked it. It's the same grip, shaft, weight, but it went from an Odyssey, like a 7.

0: down some poles, especially on that closing stretch. So, you know, the comfort knowing that you have a little bit of, I wouldn't say an extra gear, but you have something in the tank for, you know, the last five poles is pretty nice, right? It's a good, you feel like you have a card in your pocket, right? A card officially, or whatever. So, it's great for me. Great time. I think there's a lot to learn from that building. They do such a good job supporting you down there. There's legitimately thousands of fans around the 18th hole, which doesn't really happen on Corn Ferry Tour in the States, you know, so it's just an awesome time, and thankfully we get down there.
1: We watched your closing ceremony there, and you got a good little lesson in Espanol. Espanol, yeah. on the speech you gave there. That was home run, man.
0: Yeah, massive enough. But it was awesome. So my cat, my full-time cat, is from Mexico originally, lives in Mexico now. But we try to split 70-30 English-Spanish when we're out there. So

0: we've kind of floated as like the top 20 baseline. So you're more than halfway, you're halfway there and then some. How long is it you get to celebrate, and how long is it that then you got to get motivated? All right, I'm more than halfway there. Let's go finish the job.
1: Yeah, you know what? I think the first week I was home, it was, you know, we were kind of taking in, like, responding to texts. I didn't do anything on my phone until a couple days after, so I owed some people some responses, and that was awesome, but at this point, I'm ready to get back at it. You know, admittedly, like, last year, I did take, we had a real guy, so wouldn't trade it for the world to be able to take some time off, but this year I'm just motivated. I won one, I got a taste, I want to win again. I want to win several more times, you know, so we're, our heads back down, we're working, and excited to, you know, try to get it done second time.
0: Well, we appreciate what you have done.

0: kind of Alabama, I should say.
1: Yeah, it's been awesome. He's been great. As you know, he's a very charismatic guy. He's full speed, you know, talking about coming in hot. That's been really, like, basically, I don't know how exactly how old he is, but I gotta think since birth he's probably been coming in hot. So he's an awesome guy. I got introduced to him in college. I played their All-American tournament down in Phoenix a couple times. And was fortunate to win it as a senior. And after I won it, we stayed in touch. He knew I was going to play professionally afterwards. We just didn't know how much service time I had. So during that service time each year, we did a Patriot, go to Oklahoma to play. And he's been very supportive. And so the biggest benefit personally for that was just getting to link up with senior tour guys and different guys and kind of pick their brains. You know, like I to that point, I hadn't,

So during that first time each year, we did a Patriot go to Oklahoma to play, and he's been very supportive. And so the biggest benefit personally for that was just getting to link up with senior tour guys and different guys and kind of pick their brains. You know, like I to that point I hadn't been running those circles, so he afforded me those relationships and being able to ask the Tom Laymans of the world, like, hey, what, for pointers, or Brad Fassons of the world, or Scott McCarron. It was awesome. And through the years we stay in touch, and I'm gonna stay with him this year in Oklahoma right before we head to French Lick. So it'll be awesome. The Folds does such great work, and they got the Folds Friday initiative that's coming out this year, and I just think it's for a great cause. You know, supporting the family, the family members of those like lost or injured.

0: before we had the French lick, so it'll be awesome. Fold does such great work, and you know, we got the Fold Friday initiative that's coming out this year, and I just think it's for a great cause. You know, supporting the family members of those like lost or injured, you know, through education, I think is about as important as it gets. So love their mission, love how they go about it, and proud that I can, you know, wear the logo sometimes.
1: Well, with over 62,000 scholarships for the families of fallen veterans and first responders, we're more than happy to do whatever you guys need to make it go through. On another note, how about a shout out to some of your sponsors? I mean, you've been on the tour, people supported you throughout the years. Anybody want to say hi to you out there?
0: Yeah, they are all kinds of people. You know, I don't think even an individual sport like golf, like nothing happens without a team, right? And that team starts with your family, who enables you to even do this. You know, my wife, my

And that starts that team starts with your family, who enables you to even do this. You know, my wife, my son, my wife, you know, basically allows me to play golf. She runs our lives, and I just try to, like, make, you know, add up scores less than five at the end of the day, right? So, you know, family, sponsors, RSM has been great. There's B3 group that was out there for a while, Puma, Cobra. Man, it's just been such a great opportunity to meet, not only have sponsorship to allow me to play, but also to meet these people in these organizations and, you know, see their desire to push, you know, individuals forward in their games. And you know, my sponsors were on with coaches, Jeff Smith, Alan Carroll, Chris Cuomo helps me out. So, like, you know, Steven Sweeney, like, man, we've got a team,

talk about. You know, number one spot is very valuable. So I think regardless, you know, you win three times and you get the automatic promotion, I think it could very well be worth it in the end to come back to French Lick. And by the way, it's the hardest tournament, it's the hardest course of the year, and I think it's an awesome venue for the finals. You know, for the Korn Ferry Tour Championship and in French Lick, where you make your difference tee to green, is very important. Because the PGA Tour, you know, top dozen PGA Tour separate themselves from staying tee to green, right? And French Lick measures exactly that. It beat me up a little bit on Sunday last year, but it's just an awesome spot. We appreciate y'all doing it. You know, nothing, Sundays don't happen without Wednesdays, and I know that y'all do so much to make sure those Wednesdays, those pro-ams happen and bring people in. So I was fortunate to be at Victoria National before.

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1: The game doesn't end at the 18th hole. It simply changes scenery. Crafted for the enduring tradition of the links. Refined for the unrelenting demands of the day. Fescue and dunes. Wherever the game takes you.
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0: harder knowing that, you know, this is kind of it for this year a little bit. If I go out and miss three cuts, I'm playing Mondays and hoping to get in and play well, which is kind of a tough route to go. So I don't know if that was just a little bit extra focus or what, but I went down there feeling pretty good about my game. And I always feel like the second week of a stretch like that, especially when it's only 2 weeks, is a little bit easier to play well. So I was able to get kind of in a rhythm in Argentina. I always hit the ball well, just wasn't very clean, like doing the small stuff, which I think part of that was just competitive rest. You know, I played one tournament in the last 3 months or whatever when I went to Bogota in Argentina. So yeah, I think that second week I just kind of, it took me a couple days to get going a little bit, but that weekend was, that was probably the two best rounds of golf that I played in a very long time.
1: Was there some difficulty in trying to stretch out this run that you're on between the

0: As far as the celebration goes, I think I finished up around like 6 o'clock and I had a 9:45 flight, and of course the trophy ceremony and yellow sign stuff and take pictures and everything else. So it took a while to get out of there, and I went straight to take a shower afterwards in the locker room and got in the car and went straight to the airport to catch my flight. So it wasn't too much. We celebrated a little bit when we got home on Monday morning and Tuesday, but yeah, as far as in Chile goes, I didn't do too much.
1: That's cool. Well, congratulations, Logan. That's fabulous. And I'm sure your family's really proud of you and whatnot. But, and your coaches. Tell us a little about Oklahoma. You guys had some great mates that you played golf down there with Chris and Clay Cummings. I ran into Clay last week at the Valspar down in Florida. And he was walking through, I think he was on his like, fifth hour of a pro-am. He's shaking his head. He's like, man, it's a

Because even in college, when we had regionals at home, we always stayed in a hotel down there. So I was always in a hotel. That was literally the first golf tournament I was in until I was, I don't know, 15 years old, where I slept in my own bed and drove the golf course. So obviously there was a bunch of people out there supporting and stuff, and it was really, really cool. My fiance actually is from Tulsa, so Tulsa will be a little bit of the same vibe, where I know a lot of people that are out there, and yeah, it's cool having events in Oklahoma. I got to go to the PGA Championship that was in 22, and even in 2007 they had a PGA Championship that I remember going to. And you know, people in Oklahoma love golf, and we don't really get the opportunity to have that much professional golf in the state, and it's something that I wish they did a little bit more of. But I'm glad that the Corn Ferry Tour has it on the schedule now, and maybe when they see the amount of people that come out and the support that gets to Oklahoma and how golf rich this state is, that

a few shows back, and you know, on Monday it takes something really special to go out and qualify. And you know, when you're sitting there teeing off at 9 a.m. on a Saturday, it kind of takes something special to get back into the golf tournament. And I don't know if I wouldn't have played those Mondays, that I would have kind of been able to feel what that feels like. I've played Mondays in the past, don't get me wrong, but that was basically all that I played so far this year. So I think that kind of taught me that. You know, there's probably certain places where that's not a great thing because you play really aggressive or whatever, but for the specific golf course that we were playing, I think it was a really good thing to just go out there and, hey, we're going to go make 7-8 birdies and try to make 7-8 birdies and see what happens. And my game was in the right spot to be able to do that. But I think that is definitely something that, going forward, the experience that you gain and kind of just that, like, you know, you don't necessarily want to be at Mondays, you're playing course.

0: this and you need those supporters. And, you know, it's just a logo on the shirt for them. But for me, it kind of keeps me going and keeps me in a spot where I can win a tournament at 25 when I don't know where I'm playing next week. So big shout out to them. And you know, it's been cool to kind of, I wouldn't say I've had that much success as a pro after having a pretty good college career, but the people in my corner, my family, my fiance, my coaches, they've all been there along for the ride and have believed in me, which it takes that to be able to be successful. So I'm thankful for all of that. And I know they'll continue to support me, whether I shoot 85 the first round to win or 62. So.
1: Logan McAllister, you're a champion, my man. Congratulations. We wish you the best of luck. And hopefully we do not see you at the Corn Ferry Championship presented by United Lakes and Finance. What if you do? You got a good place to stay. So, take care, man. Thank you,
0: guys. Thank you, guys.

0: 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On the show this morning, we're talking with Chris Easy, who has played in the and qualified for the U.S. Senior Open. And Chris, welcome to the Back Nine Boys podcast. Appreciate you being with us.
1: Thank you, Rich. I appreciate you having me on.
0: All right, so let's talk a little bit about your career so far in golf. You've won the Greenville County Championship three times, and the first one was in 2004. Tell us a little bit about that.
1: Yeah, sure. So the Greenville County, you know, South Carolina is a very large county, so historically it's had a, you know, fairly good contingent of amateur players through the years.

0: points in my game. Yeah, that's usually, I lose a lot of shots to the field around, and, you know, 50 yards in, around the green, getting up and down, bunker play, and I'm sure we'll get to it later. That's what really hindered me at the Open, was just, these guys do it for a living, and even the, you know, the kids these days, the amateurs, they're so good with their wedges and putters, and you know, that's what makes them so good.
1: So talk about the journey to qualifying for the U.S. Senior Open, and then finally being qualified, and then playing it. Let's first talk about qualifying. How did that start?
0: Sure, yeah, so I turned 50 in June of this year. So earlier this year, as we all do, is, you know, amateur players that still play a lot of these tournaments, you start looking at the calendar and talking with my, you know, group of golfers that I play with, and half of us are over 50, and they're like, hey, you know, you

0: The second qualifier, which I knew would be a lot tougher, was at Tranebourne Country Club
1: up in Durham.
0: And it's a, you probably know, it's a McConnell course.
1: Yeah.
0: It's a Fazio course, so it's a traditional, it's a longer championship style course. I had not played it. I'm a member of Musgrove, which is a McConnell course, but I had never played Tranebourne. So we got out there the day before, and again, it's in my game, a longer, tougher setup, puts a little more premium on your mid-irons, you know, instead of just wedge and putt. And it was banged out as well, so the fairways were very firm, ground, you had to control your golf off the tee, and then they also had some, you know, bent greens, which you don't see that much in the Southeast, which I actually like. I grew up on bent greens, so that was a tough day. I had hit probably in the first 15

fairways and Kentucky Bluegrass Rough. It's just so different. The Bermuda course is weak clay. You gotta go see it. Try to get comfortable. You know, I'm not one that really, like a lot of us in our old age, playing little amateur events. I don't really get nervous anymore, but I found myself leading up to that type of event, really starting to look like getting nerves, or just anxiousness to get there and play. But it was an awesome experience. The USTA, I'd played a four ball before, and I knew that the USTA puts on just such a well-run tournament. Not to mention this is a pro, you know, pro event and a major that I haven't experienced more. So I knew there's gonna be a lot of things that I'm just not used to, these professionals traveling week in and week out, logistically, you know, prepping for courses, getting there, all the normal things that they're just used to, and it's another week I had never went through. So, you know, I got there, flew in Sunday evening.

0: really not weakest part of my game. It really showed its head, you know, there for me.
1: Yeah.
0: And so when you lose a little confidence, it just makes it tough. But everything was, I don't think, you know, with all the conversation I had between, you know, my family, they came up and we had, you know, good 8 or 10 folks, they're good close friends of mine that came up and watched. Everything everybody said was just overwhelming. What an unbelievable golf course setup, tradition, history, and experience. It was just unbelievable.
1: I've got about 30 seconds. So who did you see or talk with that you've watched over the years?
0: Well, so quite a few. Talking with Boo Weekly, he was a character. I mean, he's just the coolest guy. You know, you watch on TV and you see some.

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0: versus your son, not going to know there's always a lot of, you know, debate on golf course setups and things. The average person is not showing up to a PGA Tour setup and playing better than normally. And they are set up more difficult, I promise you.
1: Yeah. Yeah.
0: You know when the plays in our, we do a sponsor Monday and after the tournament, and our sponsors are out there and they get their butts kicked by the rough length and the green speeds and all that stuff. Our guys make it look so easy.
1: Yeah.
0: And because they're so good, and the differentiation is really, it's such a slim margin. It's a missed putt here or there, a chip that could have been slightly closer, and you do that 2 to 4 shots per round and you're 8 shots back or 10 shots back. It's an amazing level that these guys play the sport at.
1: So when the sponsors play on Monday, do they play from sponsor tees?
0: Yes, thankfully. Maybe I'm not sure. Okay, right. Okay, no, professional tees back there. Yeah, and they're playing it from much

things to doing good and affecting people positively, you know, in their day-to-day lives or starting foundations or all the very things that they do and choose to do with their influence is really cool. It's been really special for me to, to be present for that the last few years since I've been here. So that's always a huge night, and a number of our players will attend that. We have an event on Wednesday night through Coca-Cola called Taste of the Tour. That's a really special one that celebrates the first team in Metro Atlanta. We have a couple players that sneak over to that, and our like Shane Lowry's been there in the past, some other guys. You know, our Hope T-Shirt on Thursday is really special. That kicks off the week, and that's two kids from the first team in Metro Atlanta that hit that opening ceremonial T-shirt. These kids can't wait. They hit absolute bullets off that tee. It's just fun, and Accenture gives a scholarship to each of them, which has continued.

0: You got it. Alex, always a pleasure. Thanks. Thanks for having me.
1: So, Nikia, what if there was a golf shoe that priced by hundreds of thousands of golfers, celebrated for its stability, comfort, and distance? 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
0: My name is Luke Liesberg. I'm an assistant professional here at Moonlight Bison in Big Sky, Montana. And you're listening to the Back 9 Boys Golf Show.
1: Welcome back. I'm Rich Niles, and we are with PGA Tour Caddy, formerly here at Sea Island. But now with Stephen Fisk on the PGA Tour. And Jay, welcome back to the show. Thanks for being with us again.
2: Always a pleasure to talk with you, Rich.
1: All right, we did an interview in October when Stephen won the Sanderson Farms tournament. Tell us a little bit about the second win here at ISCO. You had a little playoff. Tell us a little bit about the final round, especially the back nine coming into the tournament. You played well all weekend, obviously.
2: Yeah, we got off to a strong start.

0: the second win here at ISCO. You had a little playoff. Tell us a little bit about the final round, especially the back nine coming into the tournament. You played well all weekend, obviously.
1: Yeah, we got off to a strong start on Thursday. We shot 7 under. He was playing really well. He's been struggling this year with his iron play. Driver's been really good. He's been playing the ball nicely. He was just kind of missing that one piece of the approach play. And kind of figured something out on Tuesday. Wednesday during Pro-Am was really good. And then Thursday came out cool lead after the first round. 7 under. Played well again on Friday. Shot 4 under. And then shot 2 under on Saturday. We were 2 back. I believe it was

0: really good. And then Thursday came out, co-lead after the first round, 7-under, played well again on Friday, shot 4-under, and then shot 2-under on Saturday, we were 2 back, a little slower going into the final round, and didn't get off to the greatest of start, but he made a 14-footer for par on the first hole. And he looked at me when we were walking off the first hole, and he said, just like Sanderson, because he played an 18-20-footer for par on the first hole at Sanderson.
1: Yeah.
0: So right then and there, I kind of knew he was in the right frame of mind, and he's one of those players that I worked for that...

0: he's one of those players that I work for that when he gets in that moment, there's a different gear and the focus level is top notch, and he's craving that.
1: So what happened on Tuesday? You said you figured something out. What did you figure out on Tuesday?
0: So he's just looking at some numbers on TrackMan and some swim videos, and he was getting kind of some side bend along with, and his, you know, his approach play. We would get one that would start left, go left. We would get one that would be timed out perfectly, and then we would get one that would be a weak face, and it would be short right. So it's just a mixture of very inconsistent

0: especially going into the back nine, knowing Lucas is a major tour winner, been on the tour for a long time, he's looked up to by a lot of folks. How was it?
1: We were actually the group behind the group, well, group in front of Lucas. We were tied, or maybe one back after 13, 12 or 13. So we kind of knew that

on his same wedge and hit it to 3 feet, made up to 16, and then on number 16 we hit a drive left. We're in pretty deep rough, didn't quite get into the green, we were in the bunker short left, had a probably 20 yard bunker shot and hit it to a foot and a half. 17 we had a par 3, hit a 6 iron right over the stick to 20 feet. It looked like this putt was going to

0: 2 years with number one last fall. That is 2 years, 26 and 27.
1: Mm-hmm.
0: An additional year, and that'll be 2028 when they have the two-tier.
1: Don't know. Yeah.
0: No one really knows exactly what the eligibility of, if that'll get us on track one or track two. I don't know. No one, we haven't heard yet, but he's exempt for, you know, at least 2.5 more years.
1: All right, so let's go back to this year. So you're 61st on the FedEx list, and you've got 3 more tournaments. What's the goal? To get lower on the FedEx list, to get in that top 50?
0: Yeah, that's still the magic number. To get in the playoffs, starting at Memphis.

0: You're not gonna go skin a circle meetings? Come on, Jay.
1: No. I just show off and do what I'm told.
0: Because you already spoke and say, okay, come on, bro, let's go.
1: That's right. Exactly. I really don't know if Corn Ferry's gonna be a thing, or if that's kind of going to morph into the Challenger series. I really have no idea.
0: Well, those are circle meetings. I know you're not involved. I'm definitely not involved. I'm far back from that. But good luck in 3M Rocket, and hope you get into the playoffs. Good luck to you and Steve. Congrats.
1: Thank you so much. Appreciate it.
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0: So, Nick here, what if there was a golf shoe embraced by hundreds of thousands of golfers, celebrated for its stability and comfort?

0: Masters, and I was riveted watching Rory McIlroy. Some very well-known contenders didn't make it to the weekend. We'll get them. I'll talk a little bit about that as well. But just a reminder, the Golf Writers Association of America voted Mark Rolfing, Stacey Lewis, and Bud Colley honoring their work. Welcome to the clubhouse, Mark.
1: Well, thank you, Danielle. It's a real pleasure, and I gotta tell you, Wednesday night at Augusta was one of the most magical nights I've ever seen. It was an incredible evening, and one that Danny Rolfing and I will never forget.
0: I bet. Who was the tallest guy on the podium?

0: do that on the 15th hole, right? A quadruple bogey, I think it was. And he used his hand to display his displeasure. I'm not sure whether it was with himself or the pond. What was your take on that?
1: I thought it was totally inappropriate. Yes. I'm not sure why anybody right now would say that Robert McIntyre is one of the most beloved guys in the game. I don't necessarily think that's the case right now. Robert McIntyre's got a little bit of work to do because he's kind of been acting a little bit more like that the last couple of years as he's gotten higher and higher in the world rankings. And I will tell you this. I know he got reprimanded for that action by the folks at Augusta National. I don't know exactly what that means. I don't know what any penalties

0: thing is the sounds of the gospel. You're always going to be able to see what's going on, but you're not going to be able to hear it if you're paying attention to your phone. And not having phones out there allows people to sense the sounds that are going on, and that is what's so remarkable about the Masters. You can hear what's going on down at Aiden Corner, even if you're on the other corner of the golf course, let's say up by the first green. It really is a phenomenal kind of experience.
1: It's also interesting to note the change at Augusta National. I guess it's an equipment change, not because the equipment changed over the years, and they've had to lengthen the golf course. Was there a lot of pushback

0: absolutely not. And, you know, we've got Burns there and Reed and Rose and Lowry and Fleetwood and Clark and Hatton. It's a huge. Lee, don't, I want, right, I'm not sure if I'm pronouncing his name right. Like, Tom, I don't know him very well. And Jason Day, I mean, it's just like, it's huge. There's Kepka's even there. He's tied for 13th. And there's Scheffler tied for 16th. Now, is Scotty getting his game back? It's, I don't know.
1: Well, I think so. You know, it's not definitely at the level that it was a year ago. Like, the last 2 years, he's been the absolute best ball striker in the world, and has not, you know, shown us that in the last couple of months. It's interesting. Everybody's talking about Scheffler. If you look at the record books here, though, the one guy that I would have my eye on is Justin Rose. 22.

0: nobody's happy. Nobody is happy that we don't see him anymore. Nobody's happy that he doesn't come and stroll the fairways of Kapalua anymore like he used to and absolutely demolish that course. I just don't understand, you know, money is important, yeah, there's no question about it, but to give up what he has given up to play on the LIV Tour and give up what I thought was one of the great potential careers in the history of the PGA Tour, to me was just a sad decision.
1: It was. And it still is since he's still there. But you could come back. Can you come back from LIV? How do you do that?
0: Well, Brooks Koepka did it the ideal way. Now, you got to remember, Brooks Koepka never said anything bad about the PGA Tour. He did everything he had to do. He paid a big price. My estimate is it probably cost him about $15 million to come back to the PGA Tour.

0: Liverpool and playing in the tournament of champions at the time.
1: Yeah, exactly. Not classy at all, is the way I look at it. Not classy at all. Now, you're talking about, you know, Maui, we're talking a little bit about Oahu, and have you heard anything about possibly a tournament being played at the beginning of this coming year?
0: Well, yeah, we're having some pretty active discussions about it, and I think it's a more likely scenario now simply because the PGA Tour is starting to run out of time on their schedule. You know, Brian Rolette said that they were going to announce the schedule in June. That's not soon enough, because that only gives people 6 months to plan a tournament if it's played in early January. And having said that, they've already, it sounds like, settled on the fact that they're going to play in Palm Springs

0: well worth it. Now I gotta get on a plane on Tuesday and go back to Florida for the senior PGA championship. So times are busy right now for me, but that's a good thing.
1: That's a good thing, and we miss you. Someone said to me this morning, you know, those guys on television right now, where's the man?
0: Well, you know, the TV times for Golf Channel have shrunk so much, there's just not that many hours anymore because they're showing the Masters on Prime, they're showing the Masters on ESPN. It's all kind of shrunk, so once the tournament starts on Wednesday, there's not nearly as much time for live from the Masters, so that's the way the game is changing.
1: Yeah, exactly. Mark Rolfing, analyst and commentator, NBC and Golf Channel. It's so wonderful talking with you. Did I leave anything out that you wanted to address?
0: No, I'm just so happy, you know, that the Masters is going

0: Danielle Tucker.
1: Ah, let's bring Cole Brusseau, PJ Master, and he is at Wailea Golf Academy, Wailea Golf Club on Maui, and he's the author of Realize Your Golfing Potential, Unlock the Secrets of a Proficient Short Game. He's a Vision 54 coach, Aimpoint certified, ranked in 2024-2025, best teacher in the state of Hawaii by Golf Digest since 2019. Welcome to the clubhouse, Claude.
0: Good morning, Danielle.
1: It's how's it on Maui? Is it raining?
0: It's not raining
1: right now
0: in Wailea. We had a little bit of rain yesterday on the south side, but it's not raining like we had, you know, the previous week.
1: Yes.
0: At the Kona, so we're opening for business and people playing golf.

0: how many shutdown costs you if you miss the green on the wrong place. Meaning, let's say, the flag or the pin position is just over a bunker and you will short side yourself. So what we mean short side yourself is that when you will have missed your shot, it's difficult to do take your par. So I suggest for anybody that is a 15 handicapper or more, they should always aim for the middle of the green anytime they have a shot that is longer than 100 yards.
1: Excellent. And your chances of getting into the hole are much better by going for that middle.
0: Exactly, because let's say that

0: your thoughts.
1: Yeah, but second is, you know, number one in the world is, you know, Zalto Grace. This morning, already made Eagle on hole number two. It just, you know, at the Master, I was fortunate enough to be there again in 2004 and 2013. I mean, and they all said, if your game is just a little bit up, doesn't need to be way up, you won't, it's easy to make bogeys there. And then Scheffler yesterday's iron play was not up to what he's normally do.
0: Exactly.
1: So, but I'm confident that he will do good during the weekend.
0: Yeah, and when you were watching, I was just looking at, he only had three bogeys, Scotty Scheffler, for the, you know, when he was playing, what was that,

it would be somewhere around 20 feet. And average, obviously, Daniel, when we look at the golf on TV, you have to put in perspective that they just show you the best player that weekend, like, women or men, then the best player that weekend, the proximity would be closer, but during the average is not that. So that means that for the golfer in general, they need to understand that if they have

0: never, you know, getting depressed or upset with yourself. It will happen. Was it a poor drive, a poor layup, and then he made eagle anyway. So, you know, don't knock yourself out because your drive wasn't so great and you figured you had a really lousy layup, because you never know. You know, you just take what comes and then work on it, but don't get frustrated. I think that's one of the biggest problems with the game for a lot of folks, is they get so angry with themselves that they can't see the light.
1: That's the right one, and then that doesn't have the

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1: Hey, Mark Rolfing here. 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And we need volunteers like you to coach

0: Boston, the Mod Golf Weekly Roundup, latest in golf technology, innovation, sustainability, entertainment, wellness news. And Colin just launched a video service called Mod Golf Moments, Colin's new video series. 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
1: Danielle, my friend, it's good to hear your voice again. How are you?
0: I'm good, absolutely. I'm a little wet. We've been wet for about a month. We'll be wet for a few, for, you know, April showers bring May flowers.
1: that's what they say. You're wet. I'm in Vancouver, Canada, in a rainforest, north of Seattle. That's our job to be wet. You and I are our job description here.
0: Wait a minute, so you want some of our water?

0: flowers, bring my flowers.
1: Wait a minute, so you want some of our water?
2: Okay, what do they say? Careful what you ask for? No, we get enough water already, thank you very much. You can have yours, yes. We'll keep it nice and dry and sunny here in Vancouver.
1: Yes, people on the North Shore are hoping their homes are still intact because the water's been going down. Yes, it's been pretty intense over the last month, very intense. But the Mod Golf Podcast, you talk with top influencers, entrepreneurs, innovators, disruptors about their vision and ventures. Fabulous. Tell us more.
2: Well, you should know Mod Golf very well because I've had the pleasure of having you on, Danielle, as a guest a couple of years ago. So, yes, 9 years.

0: businesses, entrepreneurs, innovators, disruptors about their vision and ventures. Fabulous. Tell us more.
1: Well, you should know Mod Golf very well, because I've had the pleasure of having you on Danielle as a guest a couple of years ago. So, yes, 9 years and over 300 episodes since 2017. So, the Mod Golf podcast, as you described, in the last couple of years, we've branched out and expanded on YouTube with our Mod Golf YouTube channel, and also very active on social media, especially Instagram. So, yes, doing all kinds of interesting things. Mod Golf Moments, as you mentioned, we just released that series, so on a daily basis, I'm just putting something out there for the world in less than 2 minutes that in golf that's interesting, exciting, engaging, amusing, all these things. And this is really struck a chord, and people are loving that.
0: That's nice. Absolutely. Is this really a $100 billion?

0: over here, industry?
1: Oh, it's, I think it's more than that. Coming back from the PGA show back in January, piggyback with that was the NGCOA Golf Business Conference at the front end that I also attended the first 3 days before the PGA show. And that's something we talked about. And I believe it's way over $100 billion a year industry in the United States now. It's probably at least 10% more. It keeps growing and growing and growing. And a lot of that is because the growth of off-course experiences. Of course, on-course golf, greengrass golf is as strong as ever and as diverse as ever. But now with indoor simulators, with private clubs that do that, and entertainment centers, and all the Topgolf of the world, and the other type of venues that do that, it just keeps growing and growing and growing, which is super exciting for all of us in golf.
0: It is, absolutely. And that's the only way. Give people a different

ones are getting a little bit of this and a little bit of that. But just to give you an idea of the guys and ladies that are out on the golf course, they give themselves names. Pele is boys. Pele, of course, is the goddess of fire. And we have the volcano erupting incredibly on the Big Island, 1,500 feet, just fountaining and fountaining. And you can play Volcano Golf Club and watch the fountaining. You probably might miss a shot, you know, having that view. And then we have the boys and girls shotgun tournament on Kauai at Poipu. But Doc's on break. The doctor's on break. Yes, they're out at Kauai Lagoons, and they all hit the sweet spot every time. Lost in the Swing. That's a group of people out in Hawaii Kai. I'm not sure if it's a mixed group. And then there's the Jungle Jive crew at Rohe.

0: and some of the influencers on there, the Grand Forecast of the world and the Brian Bros, watch them. And that's how we got into golf. And that's how a lot of young people are embracing and taking up golf and loving the game.
1: Yeah, absolutely. And outdoors, away from their phones. What a good idea.
0: Absolutely.
1: Instead of sitting for 20 hours playing games on their computer, they're using their minds and their body. Always a good idea to get out and, you know, get out of the house, guys, gals.
0: It is. It's interesting you mentioned that with phones and kind of unplugging yourself from technology, and golf is that beautiful way of doing that. Because, mm-hmm. of course, I know we have so much technology between range finders and apps on your phone to track everything and be your digital caddy and all that. But on Mod Golf Moments, one of the posts I did the other day was about the Masters, where Mark Calcavecchi on Tuesday, Mark was runner-up in 1988, so he's there. He's one of the kind of distinguished people to be invited. And Mark got kicked off the golf course, the Masters, got escorted off the property because he was using his cell phone.
1: Yes.
0: So when I went out there to the world and asked the question to the people to respond to, was

and this whole idea with golf courses, I'm sure you get them on the islands there too. You know, if things keep eroding and water keeps rising, some of these golf courses, some of the holes won't be there anymore. So this idea, this concept of environmental or climate sustainability, or what's the term I'm looking for? Climate resilience. You need to be more, you need more weather resilience, climate resiliency. So a lot of courses are now putting these measures into place. Whether they're using less water, they're becoming drought tolerant with a lot of the grasses that they grow, and even the automated mowers now that are much more efficient, and they're leaving areas where people never hit golf balls. They heat trace those through technology, and rather than making those green and beautiful and pristine, they just let those go natural and wild, which is better for the environment, better for the wildlife, and also it takes

0: showers bring Mayflowers. We gotta put the positive spin on this one. But of course, the showers are getting just a little bit deep. But it is still raining, and more could be coming. 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

0: is necessary. But, let's change the subject for a minute. Michelle Wie has decided she's going to come out of retirement and play in the 2026 U.S. Women's Open at Riviera Country Club in June. That must be exciting for you. Weren't you her coach for a long time?
1: You know, I think she's going to just come out for that one tournament. Yes. I don't know if she's going to be trying to become a regular player, but yeah, that's exciting for her. You know, she's still pretty young, so she has a lot of game left in her, and I think as her kids are growing up, I think she sees that she has some time and she can get involved, and I think her daughter is starting to play golf a little bit, so I think she's been around the golf course a little bit more, so I think that's kind of put her competitive side again, so and she sees all the girls playing, and she knows.

actually won one of the big major tournaments for college this year. And so, which is, you know, when any of these players win major college events, that's usually playing golf, you know what we say. And but that's so tough to do. The competition is so good. And being with Robbie Allen, University of Hawaii, is doing great. And taking in all that experience of playing golf with top level players that they're going to be future players on the PGA Tour. So that group that went through as junior golfers, they're doing really well. And we have our up-and-coming kids now that's headed for college now. And so for us, you know, my junior golf program, I changed directions from about 10 years ago to just having the kids come out and play and have fun and get exposed to golf, to the more advanced kids that like it and they want to pursue golfing a little bit more. You know, we have a program that is

0: through their season, and they got to get it done within the next couple of weeks with all the playoffs and the state championships is going to be coming up, and the Highlanders are going to have a tough time scheduling all those matches in.
1: Wow. You know, we don't think about all that. You know, we're just trying to deal day to day, most of us, you know, with the difficulties the weather brings on. But to get rained out regularly and not be able to get your schedule all put together, is this the culmination of the season, the David E. Shee Golf State Championships?
0: Yes, that's what they're here for, the David E. Shee Hawaii State High School Championship. Right. You know, I can't remember the last time we've had weather like this, you know, one storm after the other, you know, one week after the other, 2 weeks, and another storm.

0: official at a Ryder Cup, and an official at dozens of U.S. Men's and Women's Opens, PGA Championships, and the Masters after this. My name is Danielle Tucker. This is The Golf Club.
1: Stay tuned. We'll be hitting the green with Danielle Tucker when we return to The Golf Club.
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0: commercial for First Tee and HSAGA.
1: I had on my list to talk about because they all make me cry. So, you know, one of the Masters where the little girl knew Jack Nicklaus was cut in 86 on 17, wearing the checkered pants and the yellow shirt. It's just, it's so cute. And then the funny couple shot out of the trees and kids talking about idea couch potato like my friends and how great golf is. So that's why I tried to introduce everyone I know and meet to this wonderful game.
0: Indeed. I gotta ask you, it's the Masters. You know, it's the Masters right now. And when you were a rules official?

0: expensive, but it's worth it.
1: Right, right. And I couldn't tell you how to get on stage because one of those things that you're always been worried that you could be lucky, and sometimes that's fancier than that. So, you know, it'd be worth a coin. And usually it's for a practice round or a price read day is really fun as well.
0: And a price read day? Oh, that's good to know.
1: Yeah, price read. Yeah. And then, another speaking of price read, if I share another fun story.
0: Of course, yes, please.
1: I had the honor and privilege of knowing Arnold Palmer throughout my professional career. And I was lucky to do a lot of outings with him through the years. And I now run the Arnold Palmer Cup that he

0: 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It's just a wonderful sport. I want to thank you for your mama and that you hit the sweet spot every time. My name is Danielle Tucker and this is The Golf Club.
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0: Copyright 2026.
1: 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You'll notice the difference. 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

0: often he has a perfect shot, or what he considers to be a perfect shot on the club face in a round. He says, if he's lucky, twice. So, obviously his standard is a little bit different than a normal person, but when most people come into a fitting, what are you looking for in terms of the quality of the position of their ball strikes?
1: Yeah, you know, there's a couple of little things. I guess I hadn't even heard about that video, Dustin, but I remember hearing a little story about Ben Hogan, you know, just saying that, you know, he talked about maybe four shots at the tournament that he felt were absolutely, you know, perfectly enforced. So I think that's kind of those right lines that. You know, as far as what I see from people, you know, like, when I approach the fitting and things, I want to see, you know, okay, what are the, kind of exactly what we talked about before, I want to see, okay, what's their average strike location look like, and how consistent are they, you know, in that same spot.

things that I have a suspicion about where I want to be based on slow bed speed. And we really kind of found, like, maybe we want to try some 60-gram options and see how that worked with everything. So the way I kind of go through my process with my driver settings is, once I get a baseline, I want to go to the current club, I'll grab, I'm going to kind of get the shaft profile that I think we're going to be in, and get started with an option. And then I'm going to grab one head from each of the manufacturers that we have, so Titleist, Taylormade, Callaway, Kay. And have them try a couple balls of each head on the same shaft. Because what I've found is, like, because they all vary in their belief of head weight, the weight of the head. So Callaway's on the lighter end, Titleist's a little bit heavier than Callaway, Taylormade's a little bit heavier than Titleist, Kay's a little bit heavier than Taylormade. What I found is that people just get a certain head weight

So we saw the strike point was a little low on the face. So the way, you know, golf shaft in deflection, you know, the deflection looks a little more like this, you know, on a mid-launch shaft versus this with a low-launch shaft. So effectively, you know, it's helping present a little more off. But it's also, you know, this part's longer when it's not deflecting as much. So it may only be a couple millimeters, but a couple millimeters can be one or two dimples. I mean, one or two dimples is about 5 to 10 millimeters of difference. So I've had some success with that as well as, hey, let's lower the launch profile shaft, makes it kind of effectively play longer impact, and we can pull the strike point off the bottom of the club and work a little bit more toward the middle. So this case, this gentleman, we had time to, best of both worlds with that. We were able to move off the heel, move a little bit more.

Contact point is just once I kind of cleared up contact point, heel to toe, top to bottom. I'm just starting messing around with similar launch profiles and weights, but different torques to say, okay, what does this feel like to this player? Does it feel like something they can start the ball online with? It's something that's actually worked out as I started kind of down with it. Like, probably my first 30 or 40 customers that I was doing this with and didn't tell them I was doing this. And I was just trying to gather some, you know, some guidance on the back end when I go back and look at things and stuff. And these are some trends that I'm seeing kind of happen. So, you know, what I've kind of found is if you have the ideal torque, it starts online and, you know, it starts online they want it to. If it's too loose, I've seen some trends where same contact point on the club face all starts right and goes right. If it's too tight, same contact.

look at things and stuff, get me some trends that I'm seeing kind of happen. So, you know, what I've kind of found is if you have the ideal torque, it starts online, and, you know, it starts online they want it to. If it's too loose, I've seen some trends where same contact point on the club face all starts right and goes right. If it's too tight, same contact point on the club face starts left, goes left. And that's first ball. And then, you know, in the case where someone is too loose and it starts right and goes right, by the third ball, it's like off and off course left. Because now they're trying to twist on the hammer even more to try to get it online. So, those are some trends that I've seen. I'm trying to manage torque for that. But, yeah, there's a couple other ways I've kind of gone about looking at things. You know, the one I had a lot of fun with,

But yeah, there's a couple other ways of kind of going about looking at things. The one I had a lot of fun with, and I say fun, but I had some success with it. It was really kind of eye-opening to me the first couple times I was able to kind of figure it out. Is that I've had a handful of players where, let's say, their attack angle is leveled to maybe 1 or 2 degrees down. And you see them just kind of, it's not significantly down, but just slightly to maybe level. But you see contact point, and so maybe they're using like a lower launch shaft and a 10 degree loft head. Because 10 degree loft head helps them get up in the air. But you see they're keeping their spin rates in a range that we want to see. The contact point starts showing a little high on the club base. So all of a sudden, ball speed starts to suffer, and the smash factor starts to suffer. So you're seeing launch and spin, like, oh, it's great,

showing a little high on the club base. So all of a sudden, Ball Speed starts to suffer, and the Smash Factor starts to suffer. So you're seeing launch and spin, like, oh, it's great, 10, 20, 200, whatever, you know, people like that. But you stare at that Ball Speed and that Smash Factor, like, man, they're losing some on that. But one of the things I've been able to do in those cases, again, trying to keep you in mind the idea about how a shaft is not deflecting as much, or a shaft that deflects more is actually shorter, is taking one of those mid-launch profiles that effectively at impact might be actually a little bit shorter because of how it's bending, and going to a stronger loft on the driver that lowers the contact point in the middle of the club face. They keep the spin rate and the launch angle they have, but the ball speed all of a sudden jumps up quite a bit. That's one of those players that are maybe a little level to slightly down.

of things about being able to quantify a lot of things. Some people can sit there and look at their ball flight and say, well, you know, this shaft should be able to do this for me. And when I start to show them the data about, okay, hey, here's your launch angle, your spin rate, your landing angle, how is it being created? Is it being created off of a fairly centered strike, or is it being created off of a not fairly centered strike? And just how working our way into it, you know, we can start to see some benefit off it. As far as the chances I just talked about there, not a ton of people kind of come in maybe with that kind of notion or maybe thinking along those lines. It's a fun conversation to have and start to show them how that can start to change. But just being able to kind of

you want to maintain that launch and spin, but increase ball speed, you're going to have to change a lot. Yeah, so that, you know, that there has to be, you know. Very rarely have I had, you know, a lot of people where we just change one thing, only one thing has changed result-wise. It just doesn't really happen. And there's also some things that you sit there and think about, like, okay, you would sit there and look at certain players and think, and you see their initial results, and you're like, this has to work. And I won, he's now on the PGA Tour, I mentioned names, he's on the PGA Tour now, I got a hold of him on his phone, and he went back to his web tour.

0: And I'll say, like, okay, something's gotta change. You know, and we do it, and we make that change, and then we're like, well, that's not high enough. That's not high enough than what's hurting you. You know, so, like, what happens out there with the ball, you know, that's obviously it's gonna happen. It's being created by what's happening at Impact and then Launch. And so, if you're wanting something to happen out there different with the golf ball and see increased performance, if I'm making some change on the equipment and the setup, there's gonna be probably a change in what you're visually seeing with the ball flight. And that can be a tough thing to overcome for a lot of players. And I get it, because it's their, you know, especially like tour players, it's their living. You know, it's their comfort level. They have to be comfortable and confident with something going into it. Yeah, you know, like one example I tell a lot of people, you know, is with Scott Stallings. He had a great week this week.
1: You know, he,